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You could find me and Jeff on the court playing ball, football and track, and I still play them all, even though that I'm whack. Pleasant Avitalianos, Gotti's and the Lucianos, Rayo sitting on the court.

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3: Oh,
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2: 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So
3: 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You're so right, man. I've never thought of that.

Fuera se ha reunido al monte andarse. 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
2: 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And if not, this will serve as a great introduction.

0: Okay. All right. I think that's enough singing for right now.
1: 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And right now, we're going to take a little pit stop. We're about a third of the way through, and in the studio, we're joined with Sunny Days and the Weathermen. How are you guys holding up in there?
2: It's hot.
3: Nice.
1: Yeah.
3: Nice.
1: Yeah, this station is notoriously not well circulated.
2: It's warmer than the last time we were here.
1: Oh. Funny, being later in the year, you know, middle of October, 75 degrees.
2: I know, right?
1: Isn't that funny?
2: Yeah.
1: So I've been following you guys since the Haven days, if you remember that.
4: I remember that time.
5: Of course.
1: Still waiting for them to come back. And I recently saw your section in Deja magazine, if I'm not mistaken.
2: Yeah, of course. We love Deja.
1: Yeah. And so what are you guys working on currently since then?
2: So we recently just put out our second full-length LP. It is called Overcast. It came out at the end of September. And we are currently on tour, touring the album.
1: So where's the radius of your tour? How far out are you going?
2: Well, we were in Chicago last week. We're going to New York tomorrow. And then we will be doing a couple of odds and ends shows between there and Ohio at this point.
1: You're going to New York?
2: Yeah, New York City tomorrow. We'll be at Main Drag.
1: Main Drag. If anyone here is listening from New York City, if that's even possible.
3: Brooklyn, New York.
2: Yeah.
1: Stay tuned. Getting show
2: FM
1: up.
2: In New York.
5: Shout out.
1: All right. Tell me a bit about the creative process for your latest LP you've been working on.
2: Wow. This one was kind of different in terms of we went in knowing that we had to make an entire album's worth of songs, and we had probably about half of the album already recorded like a year and a half ago. And then we set some studio time aside, and we said, all right, let's finish the rest of the album. And at that point, we spent a couple of weeks just getting the rest of the songs that we had loosely fleshed out at one point in time and just kind of got all those done, went in, and, you know, really did minimal in terms of kind of packing up these songs too much or really filling them out too much. We tried to keep them a little bit more bare bones where we could, and you know, took a little bit of time here and there, but for the most part it was one and done with a lot of them. Just went in, recorded them, and then that was it.
1: Are you a fan of either Talking Heads or Amyl and the Sniffers?
2: Both. Yeah,
1: sure. I knew.
2: Yeah.
1: It.
2: Yeah.
1: I knew it.
2: Good calls.
1: I could tell.
2: Yeah. Is it because I sing like her?
1: Yeah, you do kind of sound like her, just like her, a bit deeper voice, you know, but you have that same vocal cadence and that same rhythm and songwriting style, which I wanted to ask about. So is one of you like the main songwriter, or is it like a collaborative effort? I always ask this question.
2: I write a bulk. On this album, Punch My Ticket and Static were written by Nate. Action Required was written by Dan, and really our creative process has always been that, you know, I or somebody will bring in a song or a piece of a song, and we will just kind of flesh it out and make something out of it. This is the first time that we came in with a couple of songs that we already had full fleshed out ideas for, but pretty much we just kind of worked all of it out in our studio together.
3: Yeah, we all kind of add our own flavor too. Mm-hmm. Like everyone's kind of got their own sauce, secret sauce, you know?
1: I hear you mention in the studio, and you mentioned it a minute ago. Where do you guys actually, you know, work your magic, record your songs and such?
2: It's at the former Dixmont State Mental Institution. It was turned into a flex space. Before that, it was a Montessori school. It is the geriatric wing of the Civil War, pre-Civil War era Dixmont State Mental Institution. It is a giant crumbling building. We sit down the hill from 2,400 unmarked graves.
5: Shout out, wow. Emsworth.
2: Shout out, Dixmont.
5: Shout out, Emsworth.
1: Atmospheric.
3: Powers.
1: Maybe you're getting some, like, spiritual interference.
2: I can only hope so,
3: I hope
2: man.
3: So.
1: You can only hope so. You're recording in a haunted studio.
2: Yeah.
1: Yeah.
2: Well, we don't record there. We just practice and play there.
1: You practice
3: all
1: there.
3: All the
5: magic happens.
2: All the magic happens there, though. Yeah.
6: First definitely. Album was recorded there.
2: The first album was recorded there, and that album is haunted. So
1: for sure. Yeah. A good little album to play around Halloween. And my next question, which has been on my mind from the beginning, have you guys ever considered doing a concept album?
2: This one is loosely a concept album. I think it's thematic, but it's not a full, you know, like, idea-based concept album.
1: Enlighten us.
2: In terms of what this album is about.
1: Yeah.
2: I think this album is really about the state of the world and sort of the nihilism that has overtaken, you know, me and so many of us within the last, I don't know, 6 years or so, even longer. And it's just kind of about how things are getting worse, how corporate takeover has truly reared its ugly head into every single thing, and the really the end of any sort of world that we once knew or that I once knew growing up, and a beginning of what can only be described really as technocratic fascism in a modern world.
1: Yeah, I don't know if this is a bit of a deep question for this, but do you think things are going to get better or worse?
2: I think they're going to get worse before they get better, if they get better. I'm hopeful, but I don't know what that looks like.
1: I see. So would you say you're singing your anxieties, you know, putting it into song?
2: Oh, yeah, definitely.
1: Do you want to change people's minds when they listen to your art?
2: Wow, that's a good question. I think that I want people to think more about their own preconceived notions, and I think that I want people to really, really consider, you know, who and what we're fighting for, and really consider the human element that we're slowly drifting away from and losing more and more every day. So in that way, I think I want to, you know, try to change people's minds, but

0: There's so much, you know, playfulness with it, I wish that I could write even half as good as Jello Biafra did in those early days of just, you know, off the dome writing about very, very heavy topics in a way that's both funny and also very informative. I mean, teaching me things that, you know, 40 years, 30 some years after the fact, I had no idea existed because I was not taught them in school.
1: So splintering off of that, but also sort of, what is the archetype of person that you think needs to hear what you've got to say most, you know?
0: I think people that are curiously on the fence, people that are unsure what is going on, but they feel like they are getting, what was the words I'm not allowed to say on here? They're getting goofed over a little bit.
1: Yeah, you can say that.
0: Yeah. I think goof is probably fine. They're getting a little goofed over in this world, and everything's a little fudged up. Is that?
1: Yeah, you can say that.
0: Right. Yeah, because everything is so fudged up right now.
1: It's a type of candy.
0: Yeah, it sure is.
1: Yeah, and for one last question, since we'll be shortly running out of time, which artists inspired this sort of view that you've had, that you've expressed, and how? Like, how, in what way did their music really drive that home to you, whoever that is?
0: I think for me personally, it probably was things like, you know, the Dead Kennedys or the punk movement, that at least drove the writing styles and kind of the nihilistic playfulness that comes in with my lyrics specifically. It's a lot of the, you know, garage rock heroes that I have too, a lot of the 60s heroes that I have that were writing about very similar ideas, and how things have not changed all that
1: things
0: much
1: never
0: in 60
1: change.
0: Years.
1: Would you consider yourself a punk?
0: No. I'm just a run-of-the-mill freak.
1: You know, punk has no look. You know, you can be a punk on the inside regardless of how you dress.
0: I'm no punk. I care too much about people.
1: Even if you're not a punk, who knows? Maybe we might create some punks tonight. But that wraps up the first section, the first pit stop of tonight's live show. 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
2: Backslip.

Let's go.

0: This next song is not usually an instrumental, but we will get fined by the FCC if we were to play it here. It's called FFKD.
1: You can Google that one.

0: Hello, this is WPTS Pittsburgh Live Show presented by Little Nippers 2 here with Sunny Days and the Weathermen. And wow, that just blew me away. I mean, even one of us sitting here, we can really tell that you're performers. And getting to a few questions for you guys. You guys seem incredibly prepared and well-coordinated, especially with that vocal effect machine that you've brought in that I've never quite seen in a live performance of any sort before. Is it that you've performed here before, or is it to sort of encapsulate your listeners regardless of the context or medium that they're listening to you through?
1: To be very honest with you, practice makes perfect. And that's not true. Practice makes close to perfect.
2: Good enough.
1: It makes as good as you can possibly get it. And we practice at least once a week, if not more than that, because we try to be as tight as possible. I appreciate you saying that. The vocal processor that I'm using is a Death by Audio Echo Master. It is my baby. I love it. It has become such a part of my performance. And shout out Death by Audio. I have a Fuzz and the Echo Master by them, and they rule. Yeah.
0: Yeah, and especially on that practice makes perfect thing. On that third track, there was a lot of coordination in there as well, specifically with those tempo changes that happened in the middle of the song. I believe the song was called Infernal Box.
1: Yes.
0: Was there, I'm assuming there was a lot of practice that went into that as well?
1: We were talking a little bit earlier in the interview about songs that we have written together versus songs that we came in kind of having already done, and that was one that I'd say maybe like an hour and a half, 2 hours, we put all the pieces to that one together and kind of figured everything out for it. And that one in particular, yeah, we had to practice that a lot even after getting the initial framework for it laid out.
0: Yeah. In that earlier interview as well, you mentioned that you just released your second full-length LP, and on the cover there's a giant octopus and a lot of general sliminess and jello, dead Kennedys pun intended, on the album cover. Is that sort of, because the octopus is grabbing a lot of things in the album cover, is that related to those nihilistic takeover themes that you mentioned in the first interview?
1: Yeah. It is. That's a really good catch. The octopus itself is actually taken from turn of the century cartoons based on the oil tycoons of the time. So there's a whole bunch of these cartoons talking about the corporate octopus, because at the time monopolies were rampant in the nation, and once again we find that monopolies have really taken a stranglehold over the government as well as just generally everything in our day-to-day lives. And so it felt important to me that when we were trying to figure out what the album cover would look like, that the octopus kind of grabbing hold of everything around us in sort of an apocalyptic way really rang through in that. So that is where that comes from.
2: Also, shout out Patrick Carroll.
1: Really, yeah, Pat Royzen on Instagram. Yeah, he's done some really amazing work.
2: Yeah.
1: And he did that album cover for us, as well as our EP for, or our cover for Punch My Ticket. And just he's great. He did a lot of prep work for it and really helped us come to find the image that we were really looking for. So, Pat, thank you.
0: Mm-hmm. And speaking of art as well, it seems that you've got some pins on your guitar strap there. Is there any relation that those have to your music or your songwriting or just you personally?
1: Well, so I actually think recently that the Make America Grateful Again pin has been taken a little out of context. I got that pin originally as a protest, but also as a Grateful Dead tribute. I'm a something of a Grateful Dead fan. I wouldn't say I'm a Deadhead, but I'm a fan, not nearly as much as say Colin is, but and the other one was given to me during the 2020 protests, during the George Floyd protests. And I wore it for a lot of years. And when I started playing guitar, I felt like it was important to add it to the strap that I would be using. And so these have just really been through everything with me at this point.
0: Sort of to switch gears a little bit, has it been a consistent lineup over time, or has Sunny Days and the Weathermen shifted and changed?
1: No, it's not been. This is, honestly, since the last album that we released, this is the most consistent lineup we've had. So for the last 2 years, we have been the six-piece that we are today. Before that, we were seven. Slightly before that, we were eight pieces because Colin, our bass player, was playing saxophone. We had a different bass player, and we also had an additional – no, so we were nine pieces. Were we eight? Yeah. Because we had an extra guitar player and we had a saxophone playing. When I first started this project, I wanted to have a full brass section because I like the band Cake, and I always thought that was cool. And then I realized that guitar music does not need an entire brass section because I'm not writing anything complicated enough to call for that.
3: We also have a lot of, like, you know, people, this is like the main crew, but we have a lot of people out there helping us. We're there at a lot of the shows. Colin Tierney does a lot of photo, audio stuff for us. We have Nikki and Madeline done some art and photos for us. There's a lot of people helping us out throughout the process as well.
1: Yeah, it truly takes a village. And we've had plenty of stand-ins too for you know, people as well. Shout out Jay Kelly, shout out Giovanni Orsini.
2: We have enough stand-ins to basically form an entire new Sunny Days. What's that thing about the ship and you replace all the wooden pieces?
1: Yeah, we ship a Theseus ourselves.
2: That, yeah.
0: And I do apologize, but just to give you guys a little bit of time to finish your last few songs, I'm going to have to cut this interview section a little bit short and remind the listeners once again that this is the WPTS Pittsburgh live show presented by Little Nippers 2 here with Sunny Days and the Weathermen. And without further ado, once you're ready, let's get right back into the music.
1: Thank you.

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1: Thank you.
0: If my family's listening, I love you.
2: Hello, this is the WPTS Pittsburgh Live Show presented by Little Nippers 2 here with Sunny Days and the Weatherman. And just to ask you guys one last question before we sort of wrap up live show here. Are there any upcoming shows that you would like to talk about? Because I know two interviews ago you mentioned that you had released your second full-length LP and you were going on a tour for that. So are there any upcoming shows that you'd like to talk about?
0: There sure is. We are going to be playing at Bottle Rocket on November 14th. That's Saturday, November 14th. We will be playing with Sorry Face and Zinnia's Garden with a special light show by Mitchie Tapes, Eric Stevens. We are going to have a real, real fun party. If you're listening to this, come on out. We'll see you there.
2: 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Have a good night. And Sunny Days and the Weatherman, thank you for playing.
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thou thyself through bodies and mind springs of the earth. 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
1: We gon' cash it.
0: Dust off them ratchets. We got some action.
1: Got some action.
0: I'm on the main line. Whoa. I'm trying to catch him.
1: Okay.
0: Look, I wish a nigga would, man. Look. I wish a nigga would try to test me. I wish a nigga would go against me. I'm a thug, I'm playing with rap beef. I end up on the back street. Now I'm crossing many times. Look.

0: you're in a building that is being evacuated, you should not assume that it's just a drill. This is to ensure the safety of you and the people around you. You should remain calm regardless of the situation in order to ensure everyone makes a safe exit from the building.
1: 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Oh, perfect timing. My plants were looking kind of parched.
2: Herringbone laid proper over the collar. I ain't say keep the change, now you owe me a dollar. North side, upper side of Impalas.

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Went from being small town to becoming my own entity. Went from being broke as and trying to find identity to buying and finding things and isolating memories. What is it I'm meant to be?

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But why so much blood? The elder answered, this is our cycle.

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This is our calendar. Our calendar. They only talk about freedom to avoid talking about responsibility.

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More on that right now.

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Another party, I guess. 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I just have WPTS radio playing at my house.

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1: 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Keep listening to hear about Jeff Capel. Jeff Capel III is entering his ninth year as head coach of Pitt men's basketball. In college, he played at Duke University as starting guard. A 40-foot buzzer-beater shot that sent a game into double overtime granted him a nomination for an ESPY Award for College Basketball Play of the Year. After coaching at Old Dominion and Virginia Commonwealth Universities, Jeff became the youngest D1 men's basketball coach at just 27 in 2002. He won the Richmond Times-Dispatch and Virginia Sports Information Director State Coach of the Year in his time at VCU before joining Oklahoma. He returned to Duke briefly before Pitt hired him as head coach in 2018. His most memorable season yet was marked by the 2023 NCAA tournament where they won 24 games. Since then, Coach Capel won the ACC Coach of the Year and was a Naismith Coach of the Year semifinalist.

0: Hi, this is Billy Price. You need the blues? Don't go no further. 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
1: 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What are you still doing up?

mind, two sides. Off the ground is off the ground. If you ain't jumping, you not guaranteed to be around. Now they going around you. They found you when you lost and put you back where they found you. I'm out here getting to it, even when they ain't down to. You slowing up the motion, then I can't be around you. The bands, I need a paramour, can't be around you.

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Though that guy reminds me of slavery, I'll let that inspire me to bravery. 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

0: Hi, my name is Chang Wang from the band Man Man. As Axl Rose from Guns N' Roses, you're listening to 92.1 WPTS, Pittsburgh's Progressive FM. You know where you are! You in the jungle, baby! You gonna die!
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0: As stated by the wise Brooke Shields, smoking kills. 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
1: No, Mort. I'm too busy running the world. Go away.
0: No, King Julian. 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
1: Fine, Mort. 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Oh, this is nice. 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Who would have known?
0: Thank you, King Julian.

original residents, families, single working mothers, low-income households are displaced from the very community that they helped build.

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0: This graveyard is too scary for me. Why did we decide to come here again? What's over there?
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1: Yo, Drayvon, what's good? It's OJ. Where y'all at? I already know you slid on them tracks I said through. I need to hear that ASAP. Hit me back when you hop off that spaceship. One.

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very small, I should. You see, I don't want him to marry her. 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He intends to destroy all of us if I persist in refusing him.

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1: That's only in the moment. That's only in the moment. That's like a alarm clock. You supposed to be up cooking breakfast. 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That's only in the moment. That's like a alarm clock.
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0: be calmer or less stressed? 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
1: tower stamped and dated now. I know you were really
0: it's about this song. 1970. Now it's about this cassette. And what's going on here? Hello, test. Okay. I'm not over. I need a needle. Now, it's about this cassette. Yesterday morning,

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I finally made it. I crossed the seven seas of underrepresented artists, bared the swell of new music, and followed the path to the sonic oasis. Can't you see, Polly? We're almost at X marks the spot, and WPTS Radio will forever be ours.

fans, my name is Henry Rollins, and you are listening to the wonderful, the urban, the cosmopolitan WPTS Pittsburgh. 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

0: Good morning, everybody. Welcome back to the Weekend Warm-Up. My name is Henry.
1: I'm Zoe.
2: Luke.
3: Brady.
4: Grayson.
0: And we have a lot to get into today, so I'm not going to do a long-winded intro. Let's just jump right into baseball, I think, with the playoffs and what just transpired last night.
4: Last night was a doozy for the Dodgers. They lost 6-2 to the Brewers. Milwaukee leads 3-0. They are one win away from their first World Series appearance since the 80s, or second as a franchise. And the only song that's playing through my head right now, have you guys seen the Milwaukee Brewers? Have you guys seen that song?
0: I have.
4: I don't want to get the station taken down, but it's been stuck in my head. I don't know if it's format, but...
0: It's probably not format,
4: but just look up the Milwaukee Brewers song. It's the funniest thing ever, and it's stuck in my head. It's been stuck in my head all week. And, that's the type of song that rallies the troops and makes them win their first World Series.
3: Yeah, they've looked like the better team. They've looked like they have the whole regular season. They finally step it up in the playoffs. We'll see if the Dodgers can respond whatsoever, but they just look completely shot. They look dead. The only team to come back from 3-0, obviously the Boston Red Sox over the Yankees in the 0-4 postseason. So only one team has ever come back from 3-0. So it was not a stray.
4: Whatsoever, no, it wasn't a stray. No,
3: only one team ever. So we'll see if the Dodgers have any life.
4: I'm looking at Shohei's slash line for the whole playoffs.
2: It's not.
4: I'm 99% sure he's injured.
2: Yeah,
4: I think he's 100% injured, and someone at the Dodgers, or maybe just his pride, maybe has a parlay going on himself. I don't know. You never know with him. He's just not, doing well. He is 4-22. That's in 182 batting average, OPS of 515. All I'm saying is if Aaron Judge put up half these numbers in the playoffs, oh my Lord, people would be at his head. But because it's Shohei, no one really says anything.
2: Everyone loves Shohei. So,
4: he's so cute. He has a dog.
2: The announcers were like, it was funny because they said something like, Shohei has no aura right now, so no one wants to throw it. Everyone wants to pitch it to him.
3: That's crazy.
2: But I feel like the Dodgers, everyone knows Shohei's just not playing good.
3: Yeah.
2: But Dave Roberts not removing Snell from the game and allowing, 4 runs?
4: I think it was 3 in the 6th. Or 7th,
2: That back was just bad.
4: I know Kevin Cash somewhere, even though he has a series to focus on, he's kind of smiling because everyone fried him after the 2020 World Series for pulling Snell after 5.
2: Yeah, the Bauer, just that was the nail in the coffin. But it was just unfortunate because Snell pitched very well, and then they just let him out to dry. And
4: yeah, I don't know why he went in for the 7th.
2: That kind of
4: blows my mind. I can't lie.
3: Yeah, I don't know how many pitches he was at, but he had a great first 6 innings. I mean, other than the leadoff home run, great first 6 innings. But I don't know why you put him back out for the 7th.
2: Dave Roberts is a genius, I guess. He has a
4: really is the Ryan Day of MLB. He really is.
2: He has a Porsche and he's told not to crash it, and he just absolutely crashed it for no reason.
4: Just supreme talent. And still, even with supreme talent, the bad coaching leaks in every once in a while.
3: I don't know if Ryan Day is the best comparison.
4: I mean, both of them had their heads for them until they won that championship, even after 2020. I mean, Dave Roberts won one in 2024. That kind of cooled the talks.
3: And he
4: Ryan
3: won
4: Day won
3: one.
4: One in 2024 that cooled the talks. Yeah.
3: Yeah, I just think Roberts, having 3 World Series deserves a ton of respect.
4: I know. Ryan Day having one college football championship and it was that expanded format. I'm not saying he's worth 3 World Series rings, but it still holds a lot.
3: Yeah, it definitely does. It definitely does. But
2: we were having this conversation comparing Roberts because my friends and me were talking about how bad Roberts was. Someone said Doc Rivers, and I was like, that is so offensive to Roberts.
3: That's disrespectful.
4: No,
2: if you think about it, maybe, but Doc Rivers, no.
4: No, Doc Rivers is, that's really offensive. Yeah,
2: shout out Doc Rivers.
4: No, we're not shouting out Doc Rivers.
3: Flipping over to the AL side, though, the Rays and the Guardians tied at 1 apiece. The Guardians stole game 1 thanks to Jose Ramirez. Rays came back. Great game 2. Yeah, tied going back to Cleveland.
4: Game 3 is at 1 p.m. today instead of 6 because of inclement weather in the Cleveland area. I mean, if you want to talk about Notwara, I mean, a 1 p.m. game on a Thursday kind of does it for you.
2: Is it on Tubi?
4: It might be on PBS Kids. I don't know.
2: Yeah, I was talking about it, and I was like, if the Brewers and the Guardians play in the World Series, that might...
4: Leapfrog Plus, get your subscription now.
2: That might be the most aura-less Midwest...
4: No, it's got aura. No. Like, it has aura. It's just like an America B type of aura, you know what I mean?
2: Yeah.
4: Like, it's huge for the Midwesterners, and I love that.
3: My question is, if the Brewers end up winning this series, you know, whether it's 4-0 or 4-3, where does baseball go from here in the 2027 season?
4: I love it as a Yankees fan because that kind of kills all the salary cap narrative, especially if it's like the Rays and the Brewers, because I think both of them have like a bottom four payroll. That would really help the Yankees because there's no way they're going to put in a salary cap after, you know, they can use the point that the World Series teams were the bottom of the salary. So, yeah, I think for baseball, it'll kill a lot of the standings in the CBA.
2: Yeah, I was thinking, like, this might be an inside job. The Dodgers are just playing terrible to
4: save
2: next season.
4: Thank you.
2: But, I don't know. I think it's way more interesting now. If, like, the Dodgers would have won, it would have been, like, a shutout for sure. But mm-hmm. I still think that there might be some juice with it. It's just kind of hard to tell. I don't know. I have friends that are Marlins fans, and it's like, that's rough.
4: I mean... They're in a big market, the Marlins. It's not like baseball's fault that they stink. Like, you live in Miami.
3: Yeah.
4: Like, do you think, like, every athlete wants to play in Miami? I mean, there's no income tax. It's Miami. And, you know, you don't have to play in the sun. It's like you're playing in a dome. So that's kind of the Marlins' fault. I can't lie.
2: Yeah. I don't know. It's just something that's, I think that's like next year issue a lot of the time.
4: Yeah.
2: But we'll see.
4: If there is a lockout, though, Indie Ball, shout out Indie Ball, because that's going to be the only thing that's still standing in America, because obviously all baseball, including minor league, would be shut down. So go support the Frontier League if there's no baseball come May.
0: Shout out to the Bridgeport Bluefish.
4: Dude, what? What? I don't even know what league that's in.
0: They haven't been around for like a deck yet.
4: So. Mm-hmm.
0: But, yeah, my old hometown team, the Bridgeport Bluefish, the first baseball game I ever attended. I don't remember what league they were in. They were in some indie ball league, but...
4: The Bridgeport what?
0: Bluefish.
4: Let's see here.
0: You got to have the alliterative name.
3: Completely different.
4: Oh, Atlantic League. Atlantic League, bro. That was a former home of the Somerset Patriots. So, yeah. All right. No more indie ball talk.
3: We moved on.
4: But, like, World Series, I mean, what are the chances that it's... Brewers, Guardians. I think it's pretty good.
3: Yeah. I don't know who's going to win the ALCS. I think the Brewers are going to either sweep or win in five. And then the Rays and Guardians are just going to beat each other up for like six or seven games. And the Brewers are going to be very rested. But honestly, either of those teams could come out of the AL. They're both very, very solid teams. And they've had two good games to start so far. But I think the Rays will come out.
2: I like the Guardians. I don't know why. I just think Cleveland's going to win. It's just, maybe it's just an aura check, but I feel like the Guardians have more juice. No,
4: that's the only metric you can really use in the playoffs.
2: I mean, especially in baseball matchup. It's
4: just like weird. I don't know. Like even when the trop is full for the first time in literally 12 years, it just doesn't have aura. Like, I'm sorry. Yeah. Like I don't want to sound like a bitter Yankees fan, but it looks uncanny to see it that filled up. Like, it really does. Like, I literally grew up seeing this with the tarps on and stuff, you know what I mean? And, yeah, I just think the Guardians got this. Maybe in, like, seven games.
3: It'd be cool to see Jose Ramirez finally, like, go far, far in the playoffs. Like, obviously, he's made it to the ALCS before, but another World Series. He's just been such a consistent and underrated, in my opinion, player over the last decade plus. And he's showing up this playoffs. He's their best player by far. Yeah,
4: people forget he made the World Series in 2016. I mean, like, he was a rookie. Yeah, he was really, really young. But, like, yeah. So he still has a little bit of experience, that all-time World Series. So
3: against the Cubs, yeah.
4: Yeah. I know some Cubs fans that are irate that the Brewers are going to go to the World Series most likely. I just don't get the rivalry between the Cubs and the Brewers. Like, you guys are kind of like two peas in a pod. You guys are kind of the same thing.
2: Oh, it's like Pirates and Brewers are technically a rivalry. I know. It's like, I wonder, like, the diehard Pirates fan, what they would think of, like, the Guardians versus Brewers. And there's probably someone that's, like, really upset about this. And it's like, I'm not watching this game, but...
3: It's just hard to root for a team from your division. But, like, it's also hard to root for the Dodgers to three-peat and potentially lock down the league next year. It's just, I mean, whatever team comes out of the AL, I think myself and 90% of America may be rooting for.
4: Let's go Brewers. I have the Brewers shirt on right now. Are you serious? Come on.
3: Where'd you get a Brewers shirt from?
4: I have no idea. This is one of those shirts that just appear. This is our Lorenzo Cain shirt jersey. You kind of just acquire those as you gain wisdom in life. You kind of just gain these shirt jerseys.
2: They need to bring those back.
4: I know.
2: Jerseys.
4: Jerseys. I was a huge jersey guy in middle school.
2: Especially for college people who do not want to spend in jersey. I feel like shirt jerseys are way cooler.
4: Yeah, bring that back. Shout out shirt jerseys.
3: This is so random, but I was a huge fan of those NBA shirt jerseys.
4: The sleeves one. I can talk the rest of the show about that.
3: Like, good or bad?
4: Great.
3: Oh, my gosh, yeah.
4: It is so awesome how
3: the most
4: important game in NBA history, by far, included those shirt jerseys. Yeah.
0: Uh-huh. Which one?
4: 2016 Game 7. The black
0: were they in shirt Cavs and Warriors.
4: Yeah. Oh, the Cavs were in shirt jerseys. Yeah.
0: I just,
4: those
0: were
4: so tough.
3: So peak.
0: Some of them were cool. I mean, but then I think most of them were pretty. I mean, the Cavs one, the all black with the Cleveland logo on the front, those were pretty cool. Mm. And I think they have a lot more aura now that, you know, they won Game 7. LeBron had that chase.
4: The Knicks one was so bad.
0: The Knicks one was terrible. The Celtics was terrible. It was like all gray, I think.
4: Yeah, no, the Knicks ones were
0: trash. But I think they're overrated. They're
2: my take is so bad. Maybe it's because of the person wearing it rather than...
4: Whoa! I'm showing them a picture of Iman Shumpert right now. You got to chill. Refer to him as NBA champion Iman Shumpert. Come on now.
2: That's true. I think, like, LeBron, like, this is Glaze, but, like, he had the most aura wearing, like...
4: No, he did. That's fair.
2: Yeah.
4: All right. Actually, I do want to talk a teeny bit about NBA, because I think... Do we have any other words about baseball?
2: No.
4: Yeah. It's a pretty weird time. Like, the series are... We can't do a World Series preview yet.
3: Yeah,
4: let's go, Brew Crew. NBA opening night, that starts, I think, next Tuesday, this time.
3: Yeah, the 20th.
4: Yeah. Yep. And, so that is going to be... The first ever game is going to be Celtics-Pistons at 3 p.m. Okay, whatever.
2: Snooze.
4: Primetime game, 76ers at Knicks. Your world champion, New York Knicks. They will be hanging the... NBA Cup banner, hopefully, because they won that. And then the Eastern Conference banner, because they won that. And then the NBA Championship banner, because they also won that. They really won the treble in a year.
2: Wait, they hang up Eastern Conference banners?
4: Yes. They actually have a lot of, like, Atlantic Division banners from, like, the 60s. And that's kind of messing up the space at MSG rafter-wise.
0: It's like having all those championship banners from the 40s.
2: Yeah, that's powerful. Yeah. I feel like also LeBron... Maybe this is a recent memory, but hey, he's seen so many banner nights, I think, in, like, the past years.
4: Probably not. It's just a really easy draw.
2: I feel like everyone wants LeBron primetime, but I feel like last year he was also...
4: I think he's injured for the home opener, though.
2: The Sixers are cooked until, like, January. I think the Sixers...
4: I think the Sixers are cooked until the end of the season.
2: As a Sixers fan, I think that, like, they're not going to be, like, good in, like, a playoff team until, like, December, January, because, like, that's when they'll probably mesh well. Also, LeBron has arthritis, so, like...
0: Well, he's had arthritis the past...
2: had
4: arthritis. It's all started with Solomon Hill in 2021.
2: Especially, like, now, like... I'm interested to see what, like, the Sixers do... With, like, the lineup, it's, like, Embiid is a liability. LeBron is arthritis. And then they have, like, Edgecombe and Maxey, who's hopefully not a liability of injuries. But, like, it's just going to be fun. I think the Knicks are going to destroy the Sixers. But
0: do we have 3 Sixers fans in here?
3: Yes.
0: 1, 2, yeah.
2: Wow.
3: We sure do.
0: I think
4: you're a Sixers fan as well?
0: Time. Yes.
4: I'm not afraid to take a stand. I'm alone in this fight, but... I mean, all I need to say is the Knicks got a ring, bro.
0: This season for the Sixers could very easily go up in flames. They could win 44 games and lose in the first round.
3: No one has started arguing with you.
0: Because this is one of those, like, teams of established superstars, and they're getting old, and who knows how they're going to play together. But I think this is a far better position than the start of the offseason. I mean, we were dead in the water for at least 5 more seasons. And now we have a chance. Yeah. And I think as a Sixers fan, that's all you can ask for.
2: I also, like, 100%. Sometimes low-key forget that we have Jaylen Brown on our team. Like, yeah. I feel like...
3: Because the whole buzz is around LeBron. Rightfully so, it's LeBron James. But, like, you have another Finals MVP right there on your team.
2: It'll be very interesting how Jaylen Brown does without, like, the Celtics roster. Because I think Jaylen Brown's better than Tatum, low-key. But, like, I don't know. We'll have to see. how he does. I mean, if that's a hot take, that's a hot. I guess that is.
3: That's
2: a hot
3: not
2: take.
3: Too hot.
4: I can't believe how you have me defending Jason Tatum, bro. Like, are you serious? Like,
0: here's the thing with Jaylen Brown. He's getting a bit up there in age. He's approaching 30. He's not quite the guy he was like in his early 20s, and he hasn't played off the ball in a very long time. So we'll see how he tries to adjust, because a lot of his game in Boston was just focused on him with the ball in his hands. He's not a great playmaker. His usage rate has been really high, and so now he's going to have to take a step back because LeBron's going to have the ball, and Maxey's going to have the ball, and Embiid's going to have the ball way more than he probably should. But there's only one basketball in the court and a bunch of guys that need to split it, and I think they can do it. I think there's a world where this works and they become a well-oiled machine, but it's just a matter of when that's going to take place and if there's any going to be any discourse or issues with team chemistry down the line.
4: Yeah. And about the Knicks, I'm sorry, but like I see, excuse me, that there's so many like tweets or like just people I see being like, the Knicks won't repeat, the Knicks won't do anything this year. Bro, I don't care. Like, I really don't. Like, as long as the Knicks, like, win on banner night because it's just a cool thing, I really don't care if they don't win another game for the rest of my existence. I mean, like, it's just weird. I've never seen, media, and you guys can, like, agree with me because I need an outsider's perspective, but I just see so many people discrediting the Knicks win and saying they won't repeat. It's just like, is that just me?
0: I don't think they will. But
4: no, me neither. Genuinely, me neither.
0: This NBA is full of parity nowadays. And this season, I mean, it's anyone's league. The title this year, I think, is completely up for grabs. And it really comes down to who gets hot at the end of the season. The Knicks got really hot at the end of the season. And they, starting with that series against the Hawks, where I think they went, up 2-2.
4: The thing that kills me.
0: And then they just steamrolled everyone through that playoff run.
4: It's just like people are saying the Knicks got hot and that's the only reason they won. Dude, they won 13 straight playoff. Really like, that's what everyone's saying. I'm not like hating on you, but like everyone's like, oh, the Knicks just got hot at the right time. Dude, they're a really, really good team. I mean, they won it fair and square, like no real injuries on the way.
0: Even a really good team has to get hot at the right time.
4: Yeah.
0: Other really good
4: teams. I'm just grappling with the hate of winning a champion. I've never had to do it because NBA is the most toxic league. That and college football, just the most haters out of any professional sports league. And I just can't, it's just, there's so many haters. It's weird. I don't know.
2: I think, like, thinking about the Knicks repeat, I'm a Knicks hater, so I won't enrage, but I think, like, the East is, like, for once, it's, like, arguably, like, harder to win right now than the West. I think the West is, like, there's, like, really good teams, and then there's just, like, mid teams. I think, like, the mid teams in the East are way better than the mid teams in, like, the mid teams in the East are better than the mid teams in the West.
3: The East is deep.
2: Yeah. They're deep. Like, deep, but, like, do we believe 100%?
4: Yeah, we low-key have the same talk every year. Guys, like, the East might be kind of comp this year. And then by, like, Thanksgiving, we're like, guys,
3: well, like,
4: it's not
3: comp. This year, like, genuinely might be different.
2: Yeah. It's just so spread
4: out. But we also say that every year. Yeah. So, like, we never know.
3: But, like, I completely agree. I still think the West is just going to be a battle between Spurs and Thunder. You know,
2: I
3: think the Timberwolves. I think
0: the
3: Nuggets.
0: Could make the finals.
3: You know, I think they could give some runs, but like, I just think it's Thunder or Spurs again. I really, really do.
2: I mean, like, the Wolves have Kuminga, like Jaden McDaniels, Ant and LaMelo and Rudy, and like basically the strategy whenever that roster's up is they're just going to attack McDaniels, and like, whenever they did that, he's very good. Like, he's a very good scorer. And also, like, sidebar, sending Naz Reid to, like, the Hornets after, like, defending Jokic years, the NBA is a dirty league. But
4: really,
2: I think, like, the Wolves are fine. I think, like, the Nuggets aren't, like, a short thing because, like, they have injury concerns.
0: They don't have a very good roster.
2: They don't
0: at all. They might be a play-in team this year, despite how good Jokic is. Yeah. Yes, because their roster
3: they'll be better than play-in.
0: No, their roster's very.
4: They haven't really made any big moves for a while since the championship.
3: Guys, but like, it's still the Nuggets, man.
2: They're just trusting in Jokic. And, like,
3: they'll get like a 4, 5, or 6 seed.
0: They have no shot of making a deep playoff run.
2: I wouldn't say that.
3: Because
4: you saw the shots they were hitting like 2 years ago against the Lakers.
0: I know. They had more pieces back then. They had guys like KCP. They had a better bench. Their bench was way better, in fact. So, I mean, Jokic will probably carry this team to the playoffs. Jokic and Murray will carry this team to the playoffs. I don't really see where they go from there.
3: Yeah. I just think anytime you have Jokic on your team, you could literally win against any single team in any series.
2: Yeah, and I think also the problem with the West, like, the Nuggets don't really have to have a hard time getting above the play-in. Like, who they're going to compete with if they're hypothetically in, like, the play-in, it's going to be like the Trailblazers, maybe Lakers, Mavs, like, Warriors, Rockets. Like, those are, like...
4: Yeah, I'm not moved by those teams. Yeah. I think Rockets are a little better than a playing team. For definitely. Like, yeah, because like, you still have KD. I mean, anything's possible.
3: Yeah, but, Van Fleet's coming back.
4: Yeah.
3: But, yeah, I'm really excited for the season. This is 100% by far, as an NBA fan, the most excited I've ever been for a season. Rightfully so.
4: Oh, man, I can't wait until, like, January.
3: Rightfully so. Yeah, Two finals MVPs coming to your team. One is literally named LeBron James. I cannot wait for this season.
4: I cannot wait to hate watch, bro.
3: Dude, no one is arguing with you.
4: No, I'm not. No one is arguing with you. Well, it's weird because like I can't be satisfied with the Knicks anymore. So like, I just have to live it through like the rivals. You know what I mean?
3: No.
4: That's exactly what it means. Luke gets it.
3: Luke is not getting it.
4: No, he's nodding his head. He gets it.
2: I get it to a certain extent. I will say, like, the East is way more likable than it has been forever. Like, the Heat, like, I want Giannis to do well on the Heat.
4: That'll be the funniest thing ever. I mean,
0: love Coach Spo.
4: Yeah. Oh, man, he's been kicking it for so long.
2: The Bam, Giannis, Bam, who's, you know, scored, what, 84?
3: 83.
4: Anything is possible if Bam scored 83.
0: That was one of the funniest nights.
4: I was in Puerto Rico. Like, I was watching the World Baseball Classic in Puerto Rico, and I get the notification, 80-point bomb by Bam. And I'm like, did I get, like, did someone put something in, like, my soda or something?
3: Yeah.
4: Because I literally thought I was hallucinating. I had to restart my phone to make sure I was seeing that notification correctly.
2: I was not shocked that Bam did it, but.
4: Okay, bro.
3: What are you talking about, dude?
2: Like, I don't know. I think the NBA, I won't have my band.
4: It's funny because if you made a list of, like, the top 50 people most likely to score 80, or maybe even, like, the top 75, Bam would not even touch that.
0: No, he would. Yes, he would.
4: He
3: would touch top 50, but there's no chance he's touching, like, top 25.
2: He's touching top 25.
3: No way.
4: Before this is revisionist history, bro.
3: Before his 83-point game, he's not touching top 25 most likely.
4: Yeah, I agree.
3: No way.
4: Yeah, right. I guess we're arguing such a hypothetical here. Yeah, so stupid. Anything to get us not talking about Pitt football.
2: Oh yeah, we're gonna do that.
4: Yeah, for a couple minutes.
3: We have to.
4: They lost 21-17 against the UNC Tar Heels. Bill Belichick's first ranked win as a coach of UNC. Holden Gurnier, maybe not how to pronounce her name. He threw two picks, overthrew Kadarius Hicks on a fourth down. Spike the ball in the dirt on that last drive. I really don't want to be like, you know, football is a team game. I don't want to be like, it's his fault. It's his fault. Dude, this is 100% the quarterback's fault.
3: Yeah.
4: Like, if I'm a Pitt, the defender in the locker room, I'm staring at his locker the entire time post game.
2: I don't think it is all his fault. I feel like it's so easy to say that. I think. Also, that fourth down, Blue Hicks should have caught that.
4: Yes, he should have caught that.
2: That was, like, if you're the wide receiver one and you don't catch that.
4: That was such a clean pocket. I was rewatching it, like, 100 times.
3: He's got to catch that, though.
4: I just don't understand how he overthrows it by that much.
2: Was it
3: a below average throw? Yes.
4: Yeah. Does he have to catch that? I've seen considering the circumstances.
2: Also, like, there was that one instance where two Pitt wide receivers had it in their hands. Like, you remember that bounce?
4: Yeah.
2: Like, I just feel like also Cade Bell. I think Cade Bell's an idiot. Like,
4: This is not on our doozy. This loss is not on our doozy.
2: It's not on our doozy, but it's Cade
4: Bell.
2: People
4: are saying it is. No, because they kept calling passes because UNC, it's kind of like when people let, and this is even hating, when people let Ben Simmons wide open in the playoffs from three, because, like, they know he won't shoot it. Just like how UNC was leaving Pitt receivers open, because they know Holden cannot hit them, like, physically.
2: But the fourth down calls were bad. Like, there were just so many bad things. I don't think it was on him. And I think, like, Pitt wide receivers are just not good this year. And I don't think they helped at all. And also the defense, like, the defense let up, what, that huge bomb?
4: It was like a 70-yard touchdown.
2: Yeah, that was bad. That was bad. I don't think the defense, like the secondary, played very well at all.
4: Secondary is awful. Yeah. One of the worst in the I've seen. Yeah. In the contrary.
2: And, like, I think the defense played well, but then there was, like, just instances of just, like, just terrible, terrible. Like,
4: just CBs, bro. Yeah. Like, it's insane.
3: I really don't even know where you go from here because, like, we'll most likely, knock on wood, win at Boston College. But it's going to be so ugly. Like, Holden's going to have to do something. And then say you're 6-1. I don't even know where you go from there because then you have to travel to Miami.
2: Oh, well, like, that game's just, yeah.
4: I really don't know.
2: Don't even talk about the game. Like,
4: I'm just confused why they're not starting Bailey against BC.
2: He must be terrible.
4: He must be, like, really bad.
2: Like, did you see what Narduzzi said? He was like, Mason was a freshman too, but he's not ready. Like,
4: bro, that's coach speak for saying, yo, he is trash.
2: Yeah, I mean, I watched him in the spring game whenever I went. He was, like, I think, like, Holden is their best backup.
4: Oh, which is so crazy. That hurts my heart so much.
2: He really is.
4: Like, you're probably right, and that just hurts

0: can still, even if they lose to Miami, I think Pitt would still make the ACC championship if they went out.
1: That's so gross.
2: I don't think so.
0: I would love that.
1: I don't think they will because
0: we went out. It depends. I'm saying even if they lose,
1: Wake Forest is just so good right now. Wait, who does Wake Forest play?
2: I don't think they'll.
1: Oh, they play SMU and Georgia. Like, yeah, I think it's wraps. I think it's
2: Clemson's 2-1. Yeah, Wake Forest is 3-1. Who does Wake Forest have the rest of the year?
1: They play Virginia.
2: They're at SMU,
1: Georgia Tech, Duke. I mean, those are like that's manageable. Also, Wake Forest is just playing really well.
2: Look, like it's got like we lose to Miami. We have two conference losses. We're just gonna have to have so many things around us happen.
1: Like Wake Forest only lost to Miami by like two touchdowns, and like Pitt's gonna lose to Miami by a billion.
0: Yeah. Hey, man.
1: Tony might have an insane game. I can't wait whenever he gets drafted and they're just going to show Pitt highlights.
0: Yeah, and the draft package is going to be Pitt. So, yeah.
3: All right, we have reached the bottom of the hour. We are going to go to a quick break, and we'll be right back with you shortly. This is the Weekend Warm-Up on WPDS Radio.
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5: 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Keep listening to hear about Jeff Capel. Jeff Capel III is entering his ninth year as head coach of Pitt men's basketball. In college, he played at Duke University as starting guard. A 40-foot buzzer-beater shot that sent a game into double overtime granted him a nomination for an ESPY Award for College Basketball Play of the Year. After coaching at Old Dominion and Virginia Commonwealth Universities, Jeff became the youngest D1 men's basketball coach at just 27 in 2002. He won the Richmond Times-Dispatch and Virginia Sports Information Director State Coach of the Year in his time at VCU before joining Oklahoma. He returned to Duke briefly before Pitt hired him as head coach in 2018. His most memorable season yet was marked by the 2023 NCAA tournament where they won 24 games. Since then, Coach Capel won the ACC Coach of the Year and was a Naismith Coach of the Year semifinalist.
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0: Grayson.
3: And a couple things before we get back into the sports. First, a quick weather report. Currently in Pittsburgh, it is 56 degrees and mostly sunny. Partly cloudy conditions are expected around 10 a.m. and for the rest of the day. Wind gusts are up to 10 miles an hour with a high of 68 and a low of 53. And some reads for you. WPTS is your home for Pitt football on the radio this season. Tune in this Saturday at noon as the Panthers travel to Boston College to take on the Eagles. And it's Hispanic Heritage Month. 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
8: Yay! Okay, so quick little recap. We had a race ahead of the Ohio. It was our only home race of the season. That was on October 3rd, and we actually did pretty well, I'd say so. We were about in the middle of the pack for most things. We did have 5 boats out of our 12 total medal. One of those I was in, so that was really fun. And in that race, we beat Ohio State by 3 minutes and CMU by 4 minutes. And by the time we finished, we could not see them behind us. So that was probably not great for them, but really great for us. But most importantly, or most excitingly, this weekend on Saturday, ahead of the Charles, which is Friday through Sunday, it is the biggest American rowing race. So it is the equivalent of the Henley in the UK. So Henley Jackets, that is named for the Henley Royal Regatta. And we have

0: one University of Pittsburgh boat going, and they are competing on Saturday. And Head of the Charles is also in Boston, so that is even more pit action in Boston. I think Maya Rosenberger and Alex Moore, they're racing in a PR3 inclusion double. Maya is our para athlete. Pit is really cool because we do have para rowing. And Maya is pretty awesome. She went to the Team USA development camp this summer for Paralympics. So they are racing in their double around 4 p.m. on Saturday.
1: Awesome.
2: That's sick.
1: Sounds great.
3: Shout out.
1: Who are you shouting
2: Maya.
1: Out?
3: Shout out Pit Rowing.
2: I thought you were going to shout out Maya.
1: Yeah, okay.
3: I'll shout out Maya too.
2: That's sick.
1: Yeah. So a bit of a weird, awkward pivot, but we are going straight into college football, the next greatest sport besides rowing, of course. And it was a really good week for college football for some big scores. BYU beats Iowa State by 2 touchdowns. Of course, UNC beats Pittsburgh. Oklahoma beats number one ranked Texas off a game-winning field goal. That game was an absolute classic. I mean, you just gotta love to see it. Georgia beats Alabama on the road in that monsoon game, a questionable PI call or non-PI call that Alabama fans are crying about. Indiana beats Nebraska by 3 points on the road. Kentucky beats Ole Miss or LSU, and Lane Kiffin's team falls to 4-2. UCLA beats Oregon 17-15. Missouri beats Texas A&M 27-6. South Carolina destroys Florida 38-19. Florida has lost 2 straight games with bad defensive showings. Houston beats Kansas State. Boise State beats Fresno State. And USC beats Penn State in the whiteout. It was the most attended game in Penn State history. But in the top 5 most attended home games in Penn State history, they have lost all 5 of them.
3: That's beautiful. That's
4: big
3: that's
4: game, crazy. James.
1: He's so awesome.
5: James ain't even there anymore.
1: Yeah.
4: Look, I love James Franklin. I'm a James Franklin defender. I think he's...
1: What?
4: I think he's a great coach. I think... Not every coach is going to take you to the Natty and be competitive in the playoffs every year. He is that coach.
3: He does.
4: I would be really happy with a coach that wins me 9 or 10 games every year and takes me to a bowl game. I mean, and the players seem to really like him too. He's no Brian Kelly.
1: I think that logic applies. I think
3: that's pretty easy. Not
1: that. I think that logic applies for someone like Narduzzi, but Penn State's NIL and their budget is just so much higher to the point where you can't have a coach like that. Like a wholesome, family-friendly, you know, mom-and-pop coach. Like, you got to have someone that wins you a natty, which is not happening for Penn State this year. No. Yes! Yes! But, yeah, and then just to preview some games next week, Ohio State at Indiana.
2: Ooh. Whew! Yes.
1: Florida at Texas, Mississippi State at LSU, Virginia at SMU, Auburn at Georgia, Alabama at Tennessee, Ole Miss versus Missouri, Florida State at Miami, Notre Dame at BYU. Ooh. That's going to be a great atmosphere. BYU always pulls up. Kentucky at Oklahoma. Wake Forest at Cal. That's a sleeper game. And then
2: that's a good game.
1: Oklahoma State at Houston. That's going to be an old-fashioned Big 12 shootout. We need some of those in today's day and age. But, yeah, just to talk about last week.
2: That's some good games, man.
1: Yeah. Texas, are you really that worried? I mean, no. It's a rivalry game. Anything can happen in a rivalry game.
2: Especially the Red River. I'm absolutely not worried. Not worried one bit. The only thing I would be worried about is how good the SEC is. That, like, you drop one to one of the bottom teams like Oklahoma. Like, they still have to play Ole Miss, Mississippi State, Missouri, LSU. 4 weeks in a row. That's 4 ranked SEC teams. So I don't think I'd be worried.
1: Yeah.
2: But, like, it's a little concerning just because of how many teams in the SEC are good that you're going to have to play.
1: Yeah, and I think it's good to note that Ole Miss and Mississippi State are home games. I mean, I thought those are the 2 hardest tests, I feel like. I don't think Mizzou.
2: Yeah, I mean,
1: LSU, who knows what they're going to be like in November, but Ole Miss is at home, Mississippi State at home. Whatever.
2: I don't know, dude. I'm all in on Mizzou. Like, they're a good SEC team.
1: It just happens every year.
3: Yeah.
1: Like, they get into the 20s and they refuse to drop, and this is their first, like, legit win in quite some time.
2: I think. Wait, did they lost the game? Mississippi State.
1: Yeah.
2: Mississippi State. Okay,
3: yeah,
2: okay.
3: That's a brutal loss.
2: Yeah, yeah. So, well, I mean, I'm excited.
1: I'm higher on Mississippi State. I'm higher on them than Missouri.
3: That's crazy.
1: But I like, just like it. Something about the Cowboys, bro. I don't know.
2: Yeah, I mean, Kamario Taylor's so fun to watch, man. He's electric. But Missouri at Ole Miss, I'm looking at that game. That's going to be electric this week.
1: Mm-hmm. And then for LSU, I mean, you're 4-2. I think you have to win out, obviously. But, yeah. Like, you have the resume where if you win out and win every game pretty convincingly, you will get into the playoffs. Home against Mississippi State at Auburn. Home against Alabama. Home against Texas at Tennessee. At Arkansas. I mean, yeah, that's a pretty legit final schedule. And I feel like if they win out, they'll still sneak into the playoffs. Let's hope not, obviously.
2: Yeah, but the, like, trying to win out in the SEC,
1: it's not happening.
2: It's just not going to happen unless you're a team like Georgia or Alabama.
1: Yeah.
2: This LSU team is just done. they are done. They're not winning out. They look so bad. They could drop another one or two games and be an 8-4, 9-3 team, but that's not going to be
1: Lane Kiffin at the Pop-Tart Bowl, that would feed families, I can't lie.
3: Facts.
1: But hopefully they actually play.
2: If they decide to play.
1: Yeah, whatever.
2: Ohio State at Indiana, man.
1: Yeah, I just want to talk about Alabama because they have probably the easiest remaining schedule I've seen for an SEC team. At Tennessee, oh, that's this week. Home against A&M. At LSU, that's going to be a lot of Bama fans there. At Vanderbilt, home against Chattanooga, whatever. And home against Auburn. I feel like that is like the easiest schedule we've covered.
2: Yeah, 100%.
1: So I'm not worried if I'm Alabama at all. Unless you lose a really, really bad one.
2: Yeah, not at all. That's an 11-1 or 10-2 team that probably is going to make the SEC championship, like against Georgia. But we'll see. That's a team that's going to make the playoffs for sure.
3: I think Bama versus what, Tennessee? That'll be at least interesting.
2: Yeah, it's at Tennessee, so you know they always have a good atmosphere.
3: I don't know. DeBoer always loses like some random.
1: I'm more of a DeBoer defender than most, honestly. What he was doing in Washington was truly special. Yeah. Obviously, he's at Bama now. But, like, you can't just get after Nick Saban. I mean, he has some pretty inexcusable losses DeBoer does at Bama, but, I mean, most coaches do. I mean,
3: I just think, like, the SEC is way more up and down. Like, I think it's easy to say Georgia and Alabama are the clear favorites. But, like,
1: I always forget Texas in the SEC.
3: Texas is terrible. Like,
1: what?
3: Arch Manning is probably the worst SEC quarterback.
1: I've been an OG Arch Manning hater because I remember seeing clips of him in that 7-on-7 league and, like, wherever the hell. But,
3: here's my guarantee. Florida's beating Texas.
2: No.
3: No chance. At Texas, no chance. Does not matter.
1: Come on.
4: Texas has so much talent. There's so much talent Florida's on that being team. Texas. I don't know.
2: Florida doesn't even know where to go from here. They got ranked 8th, and then they got steamrolled in back-to-back games.
3: It means more in the SEC. It means more in the SEC.
2: Texas is not done whatsoever.
3: Bro. All right. Bet. That's
1: he will be adding every single one. Like, Florida goes up 7-0, 3-0. Yo, what y'all say now?
3: I also think Indiana, Ohio State's going to blow out Indiana.
1: Oh, 100%.
3: Like,
1: I mean,
3: it's
1: like,
3: not going to be
1: It's going to be a war crime. What Ohio State's about
2: blow
1: Indiana.
2: Out?
1: Absolutely.
3: I think blow that's going to be, yeah.
2: No.
1: War crimes. No. Jeremiah Smith, oh my gosh. He might get 1,000 receiving yards in that game alone.
3: I will say, if Indiana somehow beats Ohio State, Sick's the GOAT. Like, he's just that would be insane. There's nothing else like that crazy. I think Virginia SMU is interesting for ACC talk. Mm-hmm. But, like, other than that, I will say BYU, Notre Dame. I need BYU to get their lick back. Because Notre Dame refused to play them in the Pop-Tart Bowl.
2: Yeah.
1: Yeah.
3: It'd be very funny. But BYU's a Big 12 team, and, you know.
2: I think the skill gap there is just a little too big. Like, I think Notre Dame's just a little too much better than BYU. Even at BYU, I still think Notre Dame takes care of business by a touchdown or two. But hopefully that's a good game. Prime time, college game day.
1: Yeah.
2: BYU getting their lick back for Notre Dame not playing them.
1: If we don't have that much to say about college football, anyone else? I'll only highlight some other matchups. UNC at Duke, that's fun. I mean, that's, you know, of course, a basketball rivalry. Penn State at Michigan, that's a game we had highlighted in the first month of the season. Both teams, well, Penn State's 3-3. Michigan should be 2-3. We didn't forget. But, yeah, that game is on CBS. That should be on LeapFrog Plus. And then Washington State at Oregon State, OG Pac-12. You'll have to see that. Of course, you have Wisconsin at UCLA. And then to cap it off, New Mexico at Hawaii. And then Nebraska at Oregon. That's really interesting. That game starts at 11 p.m.
2: Oregon, man, that's like...
1: That's a rough loss.
2: Like UCLA, they're doing some good things over there. But Oregon, man, you're just done. You are absolutely done now. You got to go. I think they travel to Ohio State with two losses already. Yeah, they play at Ohio State. Yeah, they're just done.
1: Yeah.
2: I don't even know when Dante Moore's coming back, but Dylan Raiola looked terrible.
1: Revenge game for Raiola, though.
2: Oh, it's against Nebraska.
1: Yeah. All right. So, NFL, we have 15 minutes. We have plenty of time to talk about the National Football League. I'll just go through some of the scores. Thursday night, the Dallas Cowboys. How about them Cowboys? They lost to the 0-4 Buccaneers by 8 points. Bears beat the Pack, or Bears lose to the Packers by 24. Texans win the Super Bowl, a matchup between two 0-4 teams. They win by 20. Bengals beat the Dolphins. Patriots beat the Raiders. Vikings beat the Saints 23-13. Jets pull off the big win against the Browns 17-12. Steelers get a very, very good home win. This is the best offense they've had in a while, at least in a single game sample. 34-22. Broncos beat the Chargers 23-17. Lions over the Cardinals. 49ers over the Seahawks. Ravens over the Falcons. And Bills over the Rams. I want to talk about that later. And then, of course, we have the Giants tying with the Commanders. And then the... Jacksonville Jaguars beat the Eagles in London 19-17. Luke, what happened in that game?
3: So basically, Nick Sirianni forgot that there's 9 seconds left in the football game. And so did the Eagles. And Jaguars ran it back to get on the opposing 40, and they kicked a field goal. Cam Little looked like a god in their home stadium, London. And yeah, I don't know. Big Dom said he's gonna fix things. Nick Sirianni said, "By the way, guys, it's my fault." Yeah,
1: just a whole organization at cornballs, dude. I'm sorry. I can't keep biting my tongue.
2: I could just go for the next 10 minutes, but no one wants to listen to that. I'm not gonna.
3: I would love to listen to.
2: I don't think you would want to listen to that. I don't think the viewers would want to listen to that. I'm not gonna waste my breath. I genuinely am not.
3: Dang, yeah, Eagles are 2-3. That's bad.
1: Man, I remember last week he was like, "Man, enjoy this 1 week of being at the top of the division." Giants are still at the top, baby. 3-1-1, like, and they will be, man, for the next 2 weeks.
2: I'm not gonna waste my breath.
3: Jalen Hurts had a good game.
2: This continues to be your Super Bowl at the top.
1: No, like, you keep saying this, and then when it goes bad, then all of a sudden it's, "Oh, I have no energy. Oh, woe is me." Like, come on.
2: I mean, dude, that was one of the most deflating losses as a football fan. I mean, I seriously, like, it's not, I'm not playing an act. I just, that was a deflating loss. I was watching it with my dad and my brother, and it was 9 seconds on the clock, and we lost. Like, I'm just not playing an act.
1: Jalen Hurts had a NBA field goal shooting percentage of a completion pass.
2: What are you talking about?
1: He went 21 for 40, 52%.
2: Did you watch the game?
3: He had a pretty good game.
1: Not really, honestly. No, not really.
4: Bam, 83 field goal percentage.
3: Jalen's in a pretty good game.
1: NBA field goal.
2: Did you watch the game? Like, he was the best player on the Eagles offense, like, by far.
1: Hey, man.
3: Yeah, I mean, that's all I care about is
1: the final score, and that is an L.
3: I mean, the Eagles' offense is terrible right now. Like, it has injury problems, I will say. But, like, even with Devontae Smith, like, as your wide receiver one, that's not convincing.
2: Dude, he hasn't even played in 3 weeks.
3: He's mid. He's just a mid.
2: I will not stand for that.
1: I'm higher on Devontae Smith than most. That is absurd.
2: I will not stand for that.
1: He can be
2: okay.
1: a legit wide receiver one. I mean, there's a lot worse receiving cores that have made the playoffs.
3: But
1: with,
3: like,
1: with a worse wide receiver,
3: I don't know. Like,
2: mid is crazy. He won the Heisman.
1: Okay.
3: That's right.
2: One of the best wide receiver seasons ever. He's been one of the best wide receiver twos in the league.
1: You play against, like, people in COVID masks, dude. Like, I don't.
2: Yo, that's insane.
1: Quarterback lined up next to him was in, like, an N95. Dude.
2: I have genuinely never heard two people that just have one team on their mind 24/7.
1: Absolutely.
2: Like,
3: Travis Hunter, Jayden Daniels, Bryce Young, Kyler Murray. Those are all Heisman winners. So,
2: okay. What does that have to do with anything?
3: Yeah, they're pretty mid.
4: Bryce Young is going to win MVP this
3: year. Speaking of Bryce Young, they're going to beat the Eagles, which is going to be very funny.
2: Still, just on your head. There's 31 other teams.
1: We're talking about the biggest game of the week. There's, I mean, 31, like, it's not that movie.
2: Biggest,
1: like,
2: game of the week, the Bills and Rams with 37-34.
1: I said we're going to talk about that later.
3: Yeah, we're
2: You literally singled the Eagles were the first game on Sunday, and you singled them out for the last score to go over.
1: Duh.
2: They what do you mean, probably, duh? You were going in chronological order, and no longer when the Eagles pop up.
1: Duh.
4: Also, we can talk about the Giants.
1: I will. Yes. Okay.
2: Go
1: ahead.
2: Talk about their tie.
1: So, so as a Giants fan, it's really, really weird because at one point, like, obviously you're in field goal range, and Scat fumbles it. Whatever, bro. And then I was on my way home from being at the Steelers game and, like, watching it on, like, Falcon Stream, whatever. And I see the final score of it being a tie, and I literally thought it froze or something. I didn't know Jalen Daniels. Like, whatever. Thank you, I guess.
2: Jaden Daniels.
4: Look, I think this is on both the players on the field and the coaching staff. Because because I don't think Dan Quinn knew either that. I think what happened was that they thought they had three timeouts.
2: Yeah, 100%.
1: I think so, too. You get two timeouts in overtime.
4: Because, like, as a coach, what are you saying to your players? They had no sense of urgency. It looked like they were just trying to burn the clock down to a second.
1: And then
4: they had that realization with about 3 seconds left that, oh, no.
2: We don't have a third.
4: We have to try and spike it. And then by then it was far too late. So I think that's just, like, that's poor coaching. That's poor awareness by the players. Like, everyone in that organization needs to be better for next time.
1: Yeah, it takes a lot of pressure off the Giants because at first it looked like the Giants were going to choke away this game. But I saw a stat, and it's like when down by 14 or more in the final 7 minutes of a game, the Giants in franchise history were like 0-230. So, hey, man, they broke history. I mean, they're 0-230-1 now. And, I mean, the next two games for the Giants are pretty winnable. Saints, Texans, I would even say three games they play at Philly. So for the next 3 weeks, it's going to be pretty easy for the Giants. If they come out with just a tie, like, I'm not too worried about it.
3: The NFC East is terrible. Like,
1: dude, it's not, though. Like, it really isn't that bad.
2: Look, man, it's pretty bad this year.
3: They're arguably the worst division in the NFC.
1: I'm looking at a 2-2 Panthers as the leader in the NFC South.
2: Yeah, the NFC South is
1: in. Whoa. The second someone not named the Eagles or the Cowboys are first, all of a sudden it's, oh, the NFC is so weak, or the NFC East is so bad, blah, blah, blah. And, like, okay, low-key, yeah, a little bit, but, like, not as much as some other divisions. And it just pisses me off that Dart's injured.
3: I'm taking the NFC South over the NFC East.
1: Oh, my gosh. Come on, bro.
2: Okay, that's crazy. Come
3: on, Panthers are better.
2: Crazy.
1: Come on, bro.
3: Panthers would win the division. Falcons would low-key win the division. Bucks are terrible.
1: Bro, I don't get everyone's, like, infatuation with the Panthers, dude.
3: They have Bryce Young.
1: They got Rod Wave on the sideline.
3: Also,
1: get it.
3: I recommend, after the Falcons lose a game, go on Twitter and go on Atlanta Falcons Spaces.
1: It's the funniest division. I will say NFC South is the funniest division by far.
3: But I feel like we have to talk about the actual best division, NFC West. 49ers. Brock Purdy is the MVP right now.
1: Yeah.
3: That's crazy.
2: He
3: like,
2: is.
3: 49ers are just so good.
2: If he goes Mr. Irrelevant to MVP, like, you gotta just tip your cap.
1: I don't understand how people really hate him. Like, I'm not saying he's, like, a really charismatic guy or anything, but, like, there's a lot of haters for him.
3: Yeah.
2: Yeah. I mean, I hate the Niners, but I have no disrespect towards Brock Purdy whatsoever. He's a good quarterback.
3: He has, like, the same, like, thing with Jalen Hurts. Hate is, like, oh, he has a really good team. He has Shanahan.
1: Yeah. And he is low-key a system QB, but
3: he
1: is,
3: but, like, he's playing so well.
1: No,
3: like,
1: one can
3: he's
1: run
3: playing
1: the system
3: way better
1: than
3: the system QB
1: now. Yeah.
3: Like, he beat the Seahawks. He's beat the Broncos, like, with very, like, lack of talent. In my opinion.
1: It's not crazy. The 49ers have had way better teams on paper in the past, like, 10 years.
4: Look, Shanahan could get any team to 11-6, it feels like.
3: He might. Like, low-key, I honestly think that they're going to be what? I think they might be 10-0. Like, just say the Commanders, Falcons, Raiders, and Cowboys.
1: I mean,
2: when you say it
1: like
2: that.
1: Crazy. But, yeah, if you mention it like that.
3: But, yeah, like, I'm just
2: yeah,
3: saying.
2: I mean. And then we got to talk about the other 5-0 team in the NFC, the Vikings, man.
3: They're going to win the NFC North.
2: They are just crazy. 5-0 with, like, the least amount of points scored by a 5-0 team through five games ever. Like, they're just, their offense isn't clicking, but they might have the best defense
1: in the
2: NFL. This
1: is just like 2023 Vikings.
3: Brian Flores is a genius.
2: He is an absolute genius. This defense is just treacherous.
3: For Drake May haters, tune into the Vikings versus Patriots game where Drake May might have a meatball special. Like, it might.
1: So he might have his own menu.
4: He had, like, 5 total touchdowns last
2: week. He's been hot, man, the last 2 weeks. Like, he...
1: Yeah, he did.
2: When is that game? When is that game?
3: This December 10th, which is even grosser.
2: I thought you were talking about this next week.
3: No, sorry. I'm waiting. I was like, every time time I look for hate out of Drake May, it's in my radar.
2: You'll never meet a bigger hater than this guy right here. I'll give you props for that.
3: Well, you know, I got to watch out for the Drake May terrible game.
2: What's tonight's game? Oh, Seahawks Broncos.
1: We have 5 minutes left. We got to talk about the 2 primetime games. Ravens, Falcons, Bills, Rams. I want to start off with Bills, Rams. Dude, Mervis, it's got to be one of the least looking football players I've ever seen. Like, I know he's a kicker.
2: Mevis,
1: yeah. I think he's like 5'10", like 250 or something.
2: He's like 250 or something.
3: Well, he's not a kicker now because he got cut.
1: But that's the current one, 156. He is 6'2", 245.
2: And did you see the new kicker that they just signed?
1: Yeah, he's like 5'6".
2: Blake Groupie is 5'7", 156 pounds.
1: That's literally my scale. That's insane.
2: That is almost 100-pound difference from kicker to kicker.
3: The Rams?
2: That was a crazy game. That fourth quarter was unbelievable.
3: Yeah, I feel like there's so many things. Like Josh Allen never winning an overtime game and finally doing it. I think the Rams have a special teams problem. They've always had a special teams problem.
2: Yeah.
3: McVay is like... I don't know. I don't know if McVay's ever going to get over the hump and get to the Super Bowl again.
2: Again?
1: I don't know. I think he may have sold his soul for that Super Bowl.
3: That's what I do. Like, I
1: guess that kind of makes sense. But, yeah, because they've never had a good special teams. Even, like, in 2019, 2018, like, they were not having a good special teams.
2: But he's so young, dude. He's still got, like, 40.
3: He's almost retired.
2: 30,
3: like
2: 30
3: years
2: he's,
3: ago.
2: No.
1: Yeah, that was all for props. He's just one of them.
3: That might be true.
2: He's like, so young. No.
1: I would be doing the same.
3: I just think like he has like there's like a special teams problem with him, and it's been recurring. Also, Shanahan owns him. He's not going to win the division.
2: No, they're going to be a wild card team most likely.
3: They're lucky if they're a wild card team.
2: Yeah, but if they miss the playoffs, that's just one of the most embarrassing things.
1: As a Giants fan, I'm kind of looking out for, you know, the Rams to go, you know, keep losing, because that's a wild card team that, you know, the Giants might sneak into. I'm fully delusional.
3: The NFL's cooked if the Giants beat the Rams out to get a...
1: Bro, it's ethical. I don't know what you understand.
3: I'm sorry.
1: Ethical hoops, bro.
3: Goodell, you have to rig the NFL. You cannot let the Jameis Winston
1: No. Because the Giants make the playoffs, Jackson Dart return game. Because he's out for the regular season. Oh,
3: that does not sway me, though.
1: That moves me. That totally moves
2: Jackson
1: me.
2: Jackson Dart on half a knee does not
1: that
2: sway
1: totally
2: me.
1: That totally moves me. Because when he got injured in week 2... He said out for the regular season.
3: I got chills whenever you said Jackson Dart's name in the playoffs.
1: That's either 400 passing yards or 5 picks. There's no in between.
2: The Rams are fine. Their next couple weeks, Cardinals, Raiders, Chargers, Commanders, Cardinals.
1: It's pretty light, yeah.
2: Their next 5 weeks are fine. Yeah. They'll be fine. They'll get Myles Garrett back at some point. But the other primetime game, Falcons-Ravens, Battle of the Birds. I mean, Tyler Huntley. Tyler Huntley comes in, saves the day. Tua throwing picks just like he's back in Miami South Beach. Oh, my goodness. What was he looking at, man?
3: Did you see, like, the clip where it was, like, Marlon Humphrey was excited whenever he came?
2: Yeah.
3: I hate Marlon Humphrey, but, like, that was funny. R.I.P. Tua, like.
1: Dude, you just hate a lot of players. I could never hate on, like, a washed-up quarterback, dude.
3: I don't hate Tua. I love Tua.
1: No, I'm talking about Marlon Humphrey.
3: Yeah, Marlon Humphrey's, yeah.
1: And or AFC North. Are the Steelers still...
2: The Ravens are 4-1, right?
1: Yeah.
3: Shout out Steelers for playing a terrible, or not terrible, but just an unwatchable Colts game. That was, like, boring.
1: It was 34-22.
3: That's a boring
1: Steelers. I was there. It was an 80-yard touchdown.
2: Another 50-yard touchdown.
3: It was
2: Warren
3: of,
2: had
3: I
2: two.
3: I'm a Steelers hater. The Bucs Steelers game is a gross game.
1: That's gross.
2: Is that in Tampa Bay?
3: Yeah. And then they play the Saints in Paris. That's a gross game.
1: Wow.
3: Yeah.
2: Are you waking up at 9:30 for that?
3: Probably. There's talks that it's not going to happen because there's, like, a huge, like, protest going on in Paris.
1: Bro, when is there not a big protest?
3: But, like, this is, like, a huge, huge one, and they're like, oh, Steelers might not
1: play. Baguette.
3: Steelers-Eagles game, that's going to be a grody game.
1: I can't wait for that game.
3: If they lose, I'm not coming. I'm not coming to the show.
2: Oh, you got to show your face. If the Eagles lose, I'll be here. You can count on me.
1: If the Steelers lose, you better be here. It is. It is. It's the 22nd, that Sunday.
3: Sorry, we'll zoom.
2: We'll zoom.
1: All right.
2: We got one more minute. Anyone got any crazy comments?
1: NHL, quickly, Frozen Frenzy happened yesterday.
2: Yes. Two days ago.
1: All 16 teams played. Rangers won. That's all I care about. Penguins lost. That's not great.
4: Are the Flyers still winless?
2: Yes.
1: The Flyers are still winless.
2: Yes.
1: They're 0-5-3. They are the last winless team in the NHL, I believe. And, yeah, they made the playoffs last year, sold their soul to beat the Penguins, and then got bounced in the second round, and then are 0-5-3.
2: Hey, man, that was a great series, I'll tell you that.
1: Yeah, that was a cool series.
3: Also, Kachucks are terrible, but...
1: Yeah.
2: What? Brady just had a hat trick.
3: Brady's...
2: he just had a natural hat trick.
1: You will hear more from us next week.
2: Next week.
4: Yeah. And, yeah, that's going to do it for us on our end. We're going to sign off here. Thank you so much for listening. This has been the Weekend Warm-Up on WPTS Radio.
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7: It's October 15th. I'm Summer Sandoval, and this is your WPTS Radio News Update. Vladimir Zelensky says Ukrainian strikes on Russian oil refineries will resume. The Ukrainian president said Wednesday night that Ukraine's block on attacking refineries is over. Ukraine had stopped bombing Russian oil facilities for 3 days after President Trump claimed he had brokered an energy ceasefire between Kyiv and Moscow. Lottery fever is sweeping the nation as combined jackpots skyrocket past $1 billion. After no grand prize winners hit the latest drawings, the Powerball jackpot has officially surged to an estimated $600 million for Saturday night. Meanwhile, tomorrow's Mega Millions prize is worth $403 million. The park in Pittsburgh's Lower Hale District is the first to get potentially life-saving equipment installed. An outdoor AED was introduced at Frankie Pace Park yesterday. The device will be available at all times to assist someone who's experienced a cardiac episode. 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I've been Summer, and this has been your WPTS Radio News Update.

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0: Oh.

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You and me, what does that mean? Always, what does that mean? 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It means we'll manage, master your language, and in the meantime, I'll create my own. 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

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You are listening to WPTS Radio, specifically The Post Office with DJ Soda Pop. And the songs that you just heard were Jackie Dressed in Cobras by The New Et Sin Rumbo by Arca, Telephasic Workshop by Boards of Canada, and Christian Sands by Tricky. And guess what? 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

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You are listening to WPTS Radio, specifically The Post Office with DJ Soda Pop. And the songs that you just heard were Isoproflex by Aphex Twin, Great God Pan by SD Leica, Rude by Shy Girl, and Vengeance in Cloudland by Nero's Day at Disneyland. Now, to sort of clarify for any listeners here who heard my show last week, things are going to be a little bit different this week because I'm playing, if you heard my show last week, music that is far more electronic, and that's definitely different from the sort of rock music that I was playing last week. 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

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You are listening to WPTS Radio, specifically the Post Office with DJ Soda Pop. And the songs that you just heard were October 25th, Explain Birth by Gnasic, Blood Money by Techno Animal, Gemini, Enjoy My Life by Maria and the Mirrors, and Say Hey Kid by Death Grips. And, oh wow, before I forget, let's look at the weather today. It is currently partly sunny, about 60 degrees Fahrenheit, and the moisture is looking pretty normal today. We have about 83% humidity, and the wind is facing, I believe, northeast at about 4 miles per hour. And guess what? 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
1: It's October 15th. I'm Summer Sandoval, and this is your WPTS Radio News Update. Vladimir Zelensky says Ukrainian strikes on Russian oil refineries will resume. The Ukrainian president said Wednesday night that Ukraine's block on attacking refineries is over. Ukraine had stopped bombing Russian oil facilities for 3 days after President Trump claimed he had brokered an energy ceasefire between Kyiv and Moscow. Lottery fever is sweeping the nation as combined jackpots skyrocket past $1 billion. After no grand prize winners hit the latest drawings, the Powerball jackpot has officially surged to an estimated $600 million for Saturday night. Meanwhile, tomorrow's Mega Millions prize is worth $403 million. Park in Pittsburgh's Lower Hale District is the first to get potentially life-saving equipment installed. An outdoor AED was introduced at Frankie Pace Park yesterday. The device will be available at all times to assist someone who has experienced a cardiac episode. The equipment was provided by Zoll Medical, Save Station, and Every Second Counts CPR. I've been Summer, and this has been your WPTS Radio News Update.
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It's Hispanic Heritage Month, and WPTS Radio is honoring the achievements and legacies of Hispanic and Latino musicians. Bad Bunny is a Puerto Rican singer and rapper who rose to fame in the 2010s for his trap music. More recently, he's pivoted more to his PR roots. His album, DTMF, won Album of the Year at this year's Grammys. After the album's release, he hosted and performed on SNL. His largest audience came at this year's unique Super Bowl halftime show. It featured dancers dressed up as ears of corn, performers climbing fake telephone poles, and a real wedding between two of his fans.

Hello, hello, hello. You are listening to WPTS Radio, specifically The Post Office with DJ Soda Pop. And the two songs that you just heard were Flooded Basement by Paint Scratcher and Clipper by Aw Tekker. And guess what? Speaking of Bad Bunny, as mentioned in the past minute, it's Hispanic Heritage Month, and from September 15th to October 15th, which is today, WPTS Radio is spotlighting our favorite Hispanic musicians and athletes, so stay tuned to 92.1 FM for more. And diving even further into WPTS-related activities, WPTS is your home for Pitt football on the radio this season, so tune in this Saturday at noon as the Panthers travel to Boston College to take on the Eagles. And without further ado, let's get right back into the music.

PTS Radio, specifically The Post Office with DJ Soda Pop. And the songs that you just heard were Theme from Ernest Borgnine by Square Pusher and Me Yesterday / Corded by Flying Lotus. And guess what? WPTS is your home for Pitt football on the radio this season, so tune in this Saturday at noon as the Panthers travel to Boston College to take on the Eagles. And just to look at the weather right now, it is mostly cloudy at 62 degrees Fahrenheit. The wind is moving east-northeast at about 6 miles per hour, and the humidity is relatively normal at about 78%. And without further ado, let's get right back into the music.

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I want to play a game. 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

0: Hello, hello, hello. You are listening to WPTS Radio, specifically The Post Office with DJ Soda Pop. And the last three songs that you just heard were Your Clothes by Jane Remover, Infinite Mint featuring Kyush by Igloo Ghost, and Open Eye Signal, the 2023 remaster, by John Hopkins. And guess what? It's Hispanic Heritage Month. From September 15th to October 15th, which is today, WPTS Radio is spotlighting our favorite Hispanic musicians and athletes, so stay tuned to 92.1 FM for more. And I believe on this show we have one last song to get to before we close it off, so why don't we get right to it?
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You are listening to WPTS Radio, specifically The Post Office with DJ Soda Pop. And that last song that you just heard was Fruitcake and Cookies by Sweet Trip, a song that gives me chills each time I listen to it. And with that being said, I think it's about time that we close off the show. But right before we do, I would like to tell you that it's Hispanic Heritage Month, and from September 15th to October 15th, which is today, WPTS Radio is spotlighting our favorite Hispanic musicians and athletes, so stay tuned to 92.1 FM. And without further ado, this show will

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4: It's October 15th. I'm Hannah Morris, and this is your WPTS Radio News Update. Former Venezuelan President Nicolas Maduro and his wife Celia Flores are being arraigned in a New York federal court today. The deposed leader faces a rewritten indictment charging him with leading a state-sponsored campaign that tortured political opponents and American citizens. Activists in Miami's Venezuelan American exile community are closely monitoring the Manhattan proceedings, viewing the federal prosecution as a historic step towards justice. The execution of convicted Fort Hood shooter Nidal Hassan in December is no longer going to be broadcast. In a post on Truth Social, Trump said streaming Hassan's death by firing squad would be a strong deterrent to the world, but added many, quote, well-meaning people would rather not watch him die. Forecasters say a storm system moving through the Great Lakes today will hammer parts of Pennsylvania, New York, and New England with high winds and heavy rain on Friday. Temperatures are also expected to dip to their lowest of the season, raising the potential for snow in higher elevations. I'm Hannah, and this has once again been your WPTS Radio News Update.
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1: Diane, I'm currently in the town of Pittsburgh listening to WPTS. I gotta say, it's as sweet as cherry pie.

0: Welcome to WPTS Radio Freak Out. This is DJ Jobo, and thank you so much for tuning in to today's segment of Freak Out. You just heard Air 404 by La Imperatrice. Before that was Pomeranian Spinster by Always. And before that was our Freak Song of the Hour, because you are in fact listening to Freak Out. That freak song was One with the Freaks. That is by The Knot Twist. Coming up next, though, it's not a freak song, but it's from a freak album. See if you can get this song. But before that, I am joined here by the one, the only DJ Carl. DJ Carl is here today to announce our weather here in Pittsburgh. DJ Carl, take it away.
1: All right, today it is 65 degrees, and there's going to be a high of 70 and a low of 64, and it looks pretty cloudy out there today.
0: It's a bit of a grim week. Honestly, a bit of a rainy week, too. So stay dry, but you know, if dancing in the rain feels right, we got the music for you to do that, too, right here on Freak Out. Don't turn that dial. This is WPTS Radio Freak Out. This is DJ Jobo, and we got some freaky songs coming up for you, and also just some fun songs too. So don't go anywhere. Stay right here.

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Welcome, welcome, welcome back to WPTS Radio Freak Out. If you couldn't get the name of that last song, I think it was a little bit obvious. But it was She's on Drugs by the Jazz Butcher. Before that was So On and So On by PM Dawn. If you listen to Freak Out, you know it's a bit of a PM Dawn fan zone often. So there was your PM Dawn for the bit. Before that was The Finest Drops by Wire. Honestly, another bit of a Freak Out favorite band. Before that was The Reeling by Passion Pit. This summer, I went and saw Tame Impala in concert, and my friend from home played Passion Pit in the car because we drove 3 hours, 2.5 hours? It felt like 3 hours. It was a long time in a thunderstorm to see Tame Impala, and I listened to this album, and I really like that song. So this is a new one for Freak Out, Passion Pit, but that was The Reeling. And before that was Listen Close by Junior Mesa. Junior Mesa, another new artist that I've been listening to a lot. That song and also The Cops Are Coming. I'm really into that song too right now. It's definitely some Freak Out type artist. The album that song is on is also just a little bit of a shout out to Freak Out in general, because it's Cirque du Freak is the name of the album. WPTS Radio is not only your home for Freak Out, but it's your home for Pitt football on the radio this season. Tune in this Saturday at noon as the Panthers travel to Boston College to take on the Eagles. One of my very good friends goes to Boston College, so hopefully they get crushed. And you can listen to it live on WPTS Radio. But right now you're listening to Freak Out Live. Let's get back to it. We got more music.

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It's like literally my favorite thing on the whole internet. 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

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Hot off the release of her new album, the singer-songwriter will be bringing her alt-country tunes to the stage on Bigelow Boulevard. Brennan Wadle plays at 5:30 p.m. with the headlining set from American Authors at 6:45 p.m. Fall Fest is open on all, so no ticket is needed. 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
3: It's October 15th. I'm Hannah Morris, and this is your WPTS Radio News Update. The midterm elections are quickly approaching. President Trump will participate in a number of tele-rallies today after being on the road earlier this week. Elsewhere, debates are taking place tonight in Maine, Alaska, and Michigan. A new inflation report is showing its biggest jump in years. Although not its primary inflation gauge, the producer price index is closely watched by the Fed when it comes to setting interest rates. Today's report indicates wholesale inflation was much stronger last month than any time since 2022, with producer prices soaring 1.3% in September compared to the forecast of 0.6%. A man is hurt after being hit by a vehicle while crossing the street in a wheelchair in Pittsburgh yesterday. Authorities say it happened while the man was in a crosswalk at Brownsville Road and the Boulevard in Carrick around 4:30 p.m. He was taken to the hospital in stable condition, and police say the driver of the vehicle stayed at the scene and no charges have been filed so far. I'm Hannah, and this has once again been your WPTS Radio News Update. Have a good day, everyone.

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0: Welcome back to WPTS Radio Freak Out. This is DJ Jobo, and you just heard you actually just heard Two for the Road by The Wedding Present. Before that was our freak song of the hour. That was Out Come the Freaks by Soft Cell. Before that was Never All Right by Built to Spill. I saw Built to Spill like 2 years ago. It was my first time at Mr. Small's, and I'll be back at Mr. Small's very soon. So, I think it was my first concert at Mr. Small's. So, I've been there a lot since then. Good concert. Great time. Before that was Up All Night by Groove Collective. Before that was Sugar Cube by Yola Tango. And before that, Lust for Life by Girls. I found out about that song my freshman year here, and now I'm a senior at Pitt. So, I found out about that song by Girls and Girls in general from WPTS Radio freshman year. So, here we are 4 years later, and here I am 4 years later, joined by my same partner from freshman year, DJ Carl. DJ Carl is here to announce the weather. DJ Carl, take it away.
1: All right, it is 66 degrees right now. There's going to be a high of 70 and a low of 65, and it's looking pretty cloudy out there still, and it should be some light winds right now.
0: Thank you so much. So if you don't get blown away by the wind, get blown away by how awesome Freak Out is. I got more music coming up for you. And this next little liner you're going to hear, maybe I'll just say your very own DJ Jobo got it. Stay tuned to hear more music. We're here until 2 p.m. We're here for another hour. Keep freaking out with us.
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0: On Saturday, October 17th, WPTS Radio presents Brennan Wadle at Pitt's annual Fall Fest. Hot off the release of her new album, the singer-songwriter will be bringing her alt-country tunes to the stage on Bigelow Boulevard. Brennan Wadle plays at 5:30 p.m. with the headlining set from American Authors at 6:45 p.m. Fall Fest is open on all, so no ticket is needed. 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

Welcome back to WPTS Radio for Rico. You just heard Max Potential by Nourished by Time. Before that was The Next Big Thing by False Advertising. Before that was Cien Colores by La Inquisición. Before that was Drag You Down by Cheer Accident. 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Today is the last day of Hispanic Heritage Month. However, I would say we definitely spotlight Hispanic artists on this show, even when it's not Hispanic Heritage Month. 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

Hello and welcome back to WPTS Radio for Reek Out. You just heard Milk and Honey by Dana and Alden from their latest album, Papa's Boat. Before that was Rave On by Cults. And before that was Elvis Presley, La Cajita Feliz Day by Empanadas Illegales. This next little segment I have coming up is, in fact, unfortunately, what is becoming a part of Freak Out. Not unfortunately, but sadly, becoming a part of Freak Out every week. Anyways, two in remembrances for this week. We have Sam McDowell and Mike Ditka. More on them after the songs I have played in honor of them. So let's get to it. This is Freak Out, and this is WPTS Radio.

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You just heard Anger Management by Random Hand. And before that was Home is Where the Haunt Is by American Football. Those two were in honor of and in memoriam of Mike Ditka. You know, best band, American Football. Not sure if they were necessarily the favorite of Mike Ditka. So we had Anger Management, as he was someone that would probably get angry hearing that his tribute in memoriam was American Football, some Midwestern emo. So we have Anger and Anger Management, as Mike Ditka had such a legendary temperature to kind of calm him down. Before those two songs was our other in memoriam song, Cheers, Here's to Life by Gasoline Heart. Those are in honor of Sam McDowell, a six-time all-star pitcher and a Pittsburgh native, but also a strong alcoholic. Based the character from Cheers, Sam Mayday Malone, was regarded to be the inspired by Sam McDowell on the TV show Cheers. So that was what that one was in honor of. But after he played baseball, he did go to the University of Pittsburgh and became a certified counselor and recovery consultant for the Major League Baseball. So pretty impressive life. I got one more song for you now on Freak Out, so don't turn that dial. But, you know, if you are thinking ahead, not necessarily ahead of Freak Out ending, but ahead on Saturday, maybe. On Saturday, October 17th, WPTS Radio will be presenting Brennan Wheedle live at Fall Fest, hot off the release of her new album. The singer-songwriter will bring her alt-country tunes to the stage at Bigelow Boulevard. The music starts at 5:30 with a headlining set from American Authors at 6:45. No ticket is required, and the event is open to the public, so check it out. This is WPTS Radio Freak Out. I got one more song for you. Let's stay tuned. Don't turn that dial.

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3: I'm Dino, and this is your WPTS Radio News update. Volodymyr Zelensky says Ukraine's block on attacking refineries is over. Ukraine has stopped bombing Russian oil facilities for 3 days after Trump claimed he had brokered an energy ceasefire between Kyiv and Moscow. Russia, however, has continued bombing energy facilities in Ukraine, claiming it has never agreed to a ceasefire. Pope Leo's brother is battling cancer. The Pope had a cancerous growth removed from his right lung this week and is recovering from surgery in a hospital in Rome. Meanwhile, the Pope's older brother, Luis Prevost, is battling cancer again. His wife tells CBS News that he had been treated for blood cancer about 10 years ago, but recently fell out of remission. A woman is hurt following a stabbing in Pittsburgh yesterday. Police were called to the scene on Stanhope Street in the Epsilon neighborhood shortly after 4 p.m. Authorities say the victim was found with 3 stab wounds and was transported to an area hospital in serious condition. A suspect who was identified by witnesses was taken into custody, according to the authorities. I'm Dino, and this is your WPTS Radio News Update.
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3: I'm Dino, and this is your WPTS Radio News Update. Volodymyr Zelensky says Ukraine's block on attacking refineries is over. Ukraine has stopped bombing Russian oil facilities for 3 days after Trump claimed he had brokered an energy ceasefire between Kyiv and Moscow. Russia, however, has continued bombing energy facilities in Ukraine, claiming it has never agreed to a ceasefire. Pope Leo's brother is battling cancer. The Pope had a cancerous growth removed from his right lung this week and is recovering from surgery in a hospital in Rome. Meanwhile, the Pope's older brother, Luis Prevost, is battling cancer again. His wife tells CBS News that he had been treated for blood cancer about 10 years ago, but recently fell out of remission. A woman is hurt following a stabbing in Pittsburgh yesterday. Police were called to the scene on Stanhope Street in the Epsilon neighborhood shortly after 4 p.m. Authorities say the victim was found with 3 stab wounds and was transported to an area hospital in serious condition. A suspect who was identified by witnesses was taken into custody, according to the authorities. I'm Dino, and this is your WPTS Radio News Update.

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0: be calmer or less stressed? Or maybe you'd like some peace and quiet in this busy city? Well, if so, you can find your way to the beautiful Hines Chapel every Monday from noon to 1 p.m. for a recorded, guided, and sound meditation session. Hines Chapel also offers quiet hours each Monday from 4 to 6 p.m.
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Whoa, you hit your head pretty bad there. Are you alright? What? Huh? Whoa, slow down. Top 40 hits? Overplayed classic rock? What are you talking about? This is WPTS Radio, playing the best of underground music. Come on, they're about to play another banger. 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
1: Welcome in. This is Prime Time, your favorite sports show from 4 to 5 p.m. every Thursday. We are back. A lot has happened within this past week when it comes to sports. How you guys feeling?
2: I'm feeling good today. You know, it's a little gloomy out, but yeah, I mean, still recovering from last week. I know we all are, but I don't know. It's an okay day out. Not much to ask.
1: It's a little chilly, actually.
2: Yeah, it definitely is.
1: From my opinion, I was a little cold. I mean, it was my fault. I'm wearing shorts. I should probably have worn, leggings or something. But soaking in those last days before I have to wear, three layers of pants. So
2: brisk 80 degrees the other past few days. It's been amazing.
1: It's tough. It's rough out here. The weather would be, fluctuating so much in Pittsburgh, Pennsylvania. So a lot has happened here so far. I know we were talking how we wanted to start with NFL this week because a lot has happened for everyone in this room, everyone's team.
2: I mean, in terms of my position, I'm thrilled. I don't really have any other words to say. I mean, it's been amazing. Patriots are on the up. We're looking good. I mean, I can't complain. Drake May's been throwing the ball incredibly. A lot different football than he's been playing the past earlier weeks. So, the defense also, one of the things I did recently notice is the defensive backs for the Patriots are probably, if not on paper, the best defensive back squad numbers-wise. But that's not even it, though. Efton Chisholm has one of the highest catch percentage and win rates in single coverage. I saw that stat today. He has a 90% win rate, which is top five. He was undrafted. A lot of people were down on him. I know CJ Gardner-Johnson was talking a lot about him. So, but it is what it is. He's been balling and he looks like the real deal. And AJ Brown's supposed to be coming back. I'm not sure if it's going to be this week.
3: Probably next week.
2: Yeah, probably next week. But I'm excited. I mean, we play the Jets, so probably a free win. Sorry, but
3: the Jets don't look so bad this year.
2: They still find a way to lose.
1: They look better than they have.
2: Yeah.
1: I'll give you that.
2: Did they win last week? I know that they were their four-game losing streak. Did they lose?
3: I thought they beat Cleveland last week.
2: Oh, did they? Yeah, I'm not sure, but I mean, as a Patriots fan, I think for all of us, it's good times right now. I mean, it's unfortunate that the Bills managed to win that game because we would have had the division and we would have been in first then. But that game, you can talk about that because that was ridiculous. I mean, yeah, just take over. Talk about that.
3: The Bills-Rams game he's referencing. I imagine he's not too happy about that.
2: Yeah, no, I'm not too happy about that. That field goal, I know that they already released the Rams released their kicker. Davis. Yeah,
3: the thicker kicker, they called him.
2: What'd they call him?
3: The thicker kicker.
2: Nice. What are your thoughts on that game?
3: I thought it's just a disaster to miss that kick. I mean, that's unacceptable stuff, and he got cut. So.
2: Yeah, I mean, I think Josh Allen had a pretty good game, too. I mean, he had 100-plus rushing yards in that game, too, which was kind of ridiculous. I don't know how the Rams didn't adjust to that.
3: Yeah.
2: Beats me, but, I mean, both teams looked offensively really good. Defensively, I don't know.
3: Not so
2: I mean,
3: good,
2: Stafford though. Also, I don't know exactly. How many interceptions did he have? Did he have none?
3: Stafford, no interceptions.
2: Oh, okay.
3: Three
2: there
3: touchdowns,
2: we go.
3: No interceptions.
2: Yeah, he had a great game.
3: A vintage Stafford game.
2: Vintage Stafford. And Nacua put up a monster game. He had 17 catches. I know I had him in fantasy, so he went nuts. I mean, he had 17 catches, 130 yards. He was getting 4-yard catches, which was, I mean, great for PPR. But, I forget. I know James Cook had a good game. And then Josh Allen basically just did it himself. I mean, it was all Josh Allen. So he had a phenomenal game, and that he is definitely pushing for that MVP spot. Yes. I know Purdy is kind of holding it down right now because of the record.
3: Like a two-horse race right now.
2: Yeah, so he's trying to push for it, but it was an impressive win for Josh Allen.
3: Listen, see here, he had 19 passing attempts and 10 carries, Josh Allen.
2: Wait, he had 19 passing attempts, that's it?
3: And 10 carries, yeah.
2: Yeah, that's crazy. That's, yeah, I don't even know what to say about that. They scored 37 points.
3: Yeah, so we're not going to nitpick at that too much.
2: No. Win is a win, but Rams looked definitely better. I mean, it seems like they compete. The Rams have been an interesting team this year. I'm not sure what you all think about that. Angie, I know that your Eagles have been interesting. Actually, we'll get to that soon because of Jalen Hurts.
1: I know, the news just came out.
2: Yeah, actually, you want to take up on that?
1: Yeah, so about like 2 hours ago, it was released that Jalen Hurts will not be playing this weekend. He has a blood clot and in his calf. And he's been on the injury report for two weeks now with a calf injury. It came out that they did find the blood clot when they were in London, when they were screening him in London before the game against the Jags, and they found the clot, but he was cleared to play the football game. It has now, because it starts with an S. I'm like blanking on the word. Like
2: a strain?
1: No. It has. There's like a word. It has to do with the blood clot. But basically, here it is. It is a small. Okay, so on this past Wednesday night, they had like a follow-up ultrasound and revealed that there was movement in the small blood clot. So he's going to be out this weekend versus the Panthers. He played without limitation last Sunday because he was cleared. It was said to be a, I'm looking at it right now. I'm looking for that word. And it can't, why is this? Oh, superficial blood clot.
2: Interesting.
1: So clearly he was cleared to play. He himself didn't play terribly on Sunday. I mean, he made some mistakes, but he played decent, I'd say. He's not the reason we lost the game.
2: Fair enough. That, yeah.
1: Like, and so it's just, like, interesting. Now Tanner's going to come in. We will see how that goes for them.
3: And they're playing a pretty good Panthers team. The Eagles have a good chance to move to 2-4.
1: I know. I mean, it's, like, unfortunate because I feel like first of all, the game in London, the Jags did not play well.
3: They did not.
1: That game was way closer than it was supposed to be. I mean, we lost the game with 8 seconds left on the clock. So the fact that it came down to that point, I think if you're in the Jags, you're like, wow, we played really bad. I mean, the Jags were really, they were almost like kicking themselves in the foot. They were getting penalty after penalty throughout that entire game, and it was awful for them. For me, it was great until we lost on a field goal during the last 8 seconds. To me, why Nick Sirianni didn't have Jake Elliott kick the ball out of the end zone, I don't know.
2: That's like squib it. This is like, I feel like this is like a on paper rule. Like, I know you have to do, there's the new rule now, but it doesn't matter. Like, if you just kick a bullet, I feel like they're good enough. And even after that, like, do they get to the 35 or the 40? I mean,
3: I feel like they got to the 40.
2: No, but they would only have a Hail Mary left. That's the thing. Like, at that point, it's like you're either taking a 68-yard field goal with Cam Little, or you're going to throw a Hail Mary.
1: It was just, like, really frustrating because it's like people are like, oh, well, why did Jake Elliott? He did what he was told to do.
2: Yeah, of course.
1: He did what he was told. He obviously, you know, and it's complicated. Nick Sirianni, he took blame for it, as he should. That was a really dumb decision on his part. I don't know why he thought that was smart, but you know what? It happened. It is what it is. You move on. I mean, this team is just frustrating to watch week after week. Also, it came out yesterday before the Jalen Hurts update today. Yesterday, the Eagles had 24 listed players on the injured list.
2: Wow.
1: So now it's 25, I guess, because
2: you got Goddard back.
1: You did get Goddard back. You got Bond back.
2: That was big. I'm not sure. I didn't really get to watch the whole game because I just wasn't up at 9:30 and I didn't want to watch that game, I'm going to be honest. But I did see the end of it, and it was tragic.
1: There were a lot. There were more injuries that happened game. Yeah. Jalix Hunt hurt on a really nice tackle by him, too. He got hurt. So he's out. He got hurt in the game. You still don't have Landon Dickerson. You still don't have Saquon Barkley. You still don't have Devontae Smith.
3: Lane Johnson retired.
1: Lane Johnson retired.
3: Really honestly, though, to run the ball.
1: Not that upset with how the O-line. Like, okay, I don't know if it's just because Jalen was able to get rid of the ball relatively quickly, actually, last game. Like, I don't know. This is actually one thing I did notice. He was reading the blitz really well. Every time the Jags defense blitzed him, he got the ball out really quickly. Like, he found that receiver. Because when you blitz, there's someone open down there. You just have to find them and throw it to them. But you just don't have a lot of time, obviously. He was able to make that play multiple times when they blitzed him. So, outside of that, like, I'm not that upset with how the offensive line played. For the situation they were in, I thought they did not terrible, considering it was, like, two rookies that were undrafted and, like, all this stuff, you know?
3: The offensive line only conceded one sack.
1: So, exactly. So, considering that and the situation we were going into the week, I'm not upset with how that played out.
3: However, I must say, the Eagles, on 18 carries, picked up 22 yards.
1: Yes.
2: Yeah, that's...
1: But...
3: That will not do.
1: No, but that's also something that's been happening all year.
3: Yeah, for
1: even
3: sure.
1: With the... When we had the full offensive line in there at full strength, and when we had Saquon Barkley in there, when we had... Like, that's been a problem all year.
3: And that is what's supposed to be the strength of this Eagles team. That's what won them the Super Bowl a couple years ago.
1: Yeah, I mean, granted, even to, like... The offensive line that we started with was not that offensive line. That they lost a lot of players, you know, since that. I mean, that was a couple of years ago now, and like that's going to happen. I mean, you also lost your really good offensive line coach over the offseason. Sucks, but is what it is. This is just one of those years where they're getting bombarded with injury after injury, and it's not helping the cause, because you can't fix the root problems if you have to keep switching players in and out week after week. It's just it's not effective. And this is just, every team has a year like this where they just get bombarded with injuries. I know it's not, it's hard to watch as a fan, because it's like, who am I even watching at this point right now? Like, this isn't what I want to watch. But happens to every team. I think I'm just at this point is what it is. Like, I have that. I sound so defeated. I feel like I sound really defeated, if you guys can't tell. Yeah.
3: The Eagles are not built to be a spread offense. They are going to have to run the ball if they want to win games. So 18 carries for 22 yards is not going to do.
1: Yeah, I have no clue. I hope this week, I mean, this weekend I have really low expectations now that Jalen Hurts is out, but literally they have I think they have more backups on their starting offense than starters for this week. Like, I think they have more second, third stringers than their starters. So
3: they're down to potentially their fourth string running back.
1: Yes, because
3: Barkley doesn't come back.
1: Saquon Barkley doesn't come back. I think his name's Pierce. I think
2: Damon
1: they haven't.
2: Damon
1: Pierce. Because Shipley's hurt. And then
3: Bigsby is injured.
1: Bigsby's also injured. So it's Pierce. I mean, I just, I don't know what to say. Like, it's actually laughable, I feel like. Like, I'm laughing because I'm just like, that's just, it doesn't seem real. And it's like, yeah, that's reality for them. And I think emotionally I've gotten over it. I think it just, is what it is and move on, right?
3: They look pretty poor, and they have fallen to a game and a half behind the first place New York Giants.
2: Oh, my God. That's like a kick in the leg. Like, you got to live with that.
1: As a whole, the NFC East division is just doing rough.
3: This is also a great division this year.
2: We should probably talk about that tie.
1: I was going to say, the tie between the Commanders and the Giants,
2: I don't know what that was.
1: What was that? Actually, what was that?
2: I'm just happy I'm not a fan of either teams.
1: I would be so mad.
2: Diego, unfortunately, he couldn't make it today, but...
1: He would be talking about this.
2: He would be talking about that game. Yeah, I mean, it was just a bad football game. There was just a lot of bad football.
1: It was. I watched a little bit of the beginning, and I was like, oh, okay, like, whatever, whatever. And then I, like, woke up the next morning and, like, checked, like, all the scores from the previous day, and I was like, oh, my God. They finished in a tie.
3: Now, the Giants managing to salvage a tie from this does not feel like a gut punch. The Commanders?
1: Yeah.
3: Coming away from that game with a tie, having a 14-point lead in the fourth quarter.
1: Yeah.
3: Having practically a chip shot field goal in the waning seconds to win the game. And tying this game. Now, what's their record now? They are now 1-3-1.
2: Oh, my God.
3: That is a gut punch.
2: Yeah, that's the Commanders. Basically, that's like a hockey record.
1: It is a hockey record. I don't know what to say. Hey, they have more wins than the Philadelphia Flyers, though.
2: Wait, really?
1: Flyers have not won a hockey game yet this season.
2: Ooh, yikes.
1: They are like, they're 0-5-3. Just putting that out there. We'll get back to that when we talk about the NHL. But just like, let that sit. The Commanders have more wins than them.
2: Yeah, that's a tough feat.
1: It's rough out here for Philadelphia sports.
2: It is rough for Philly sports.
1: I was looking on Barstool Philly today, like the Instagram page, and they have like nothing positive to post about for Philly sports. Their post 2 hours ago are the Philadelphia Union haven't lost in 5 months. That's the Philadelphia soccer team.
2: Oh my god, jeez, yeah.
1: That's what we've resorted to.
2: Yeah, that's tough. That's tough.
1: But enough about the Philadelphia Eagles and their just wonderful journey so far this season. Guys, it's so bad.
2: Yeah, we can't relate. I'm going to be honest. We both can't relate.
3: We cannot relate.
2: We cannot relate.
1: No, well, you definitely will. Not cannot relate.
2: Well, we actually got lucky because now Caleb Williams is out. Mm. So now we have like a patty cake schedule for like 3 games, and then we play it like just juggernaut of like 4 nasty teams.
1: Well, so,
3: and I think we can say that Drake May is back.
2: He is. He looked a lot better in the deep balls there. I mean, the coverage for the Raiders wasn't that great.
1: I have to say that I have Drake May as my fantasy quarterback, and I stupidly forgot. I have Devontae Smith on my team. And I stupidly forgot to switch him out last week because, like, he's injured, obviously. So I forgot to put him on the bench and, like, replace him. So I still won, though, because of Drake May. Like, he low-key carried my team. And it was so funny, and I still beat my cousin, Cassie. And she texted me, she goes, you didn't have Devontae Smith playing, and you still beat me. And I was like, yeah, I did.
2: Wow. That's...
1: So...
2: Yeah. I mean,
1: I'm going to be better about that, though, this week and actually take him out of the, lineup because he's still not playing. So,
2: yeah, my fantasy team. Well, actually, our fantasy team has been doing very well. We're 4-0. But, yeah, I mean, this week for the NFL, it's going to be an interesting one. I don't know if there's any matchups that really stand out, though. I mean, I could be wrong about that, but, like, I feel like this week is kind of a down week for football. The best game we have is Cowboys versus Green Bay.
3: Maybe tonight's game.
2: Or tonight's
3: Seahawks,
2: game.
3: Seahawks, Broncos.
2: Monday night is Washington versus San Francisco.
1: Oh my God, did you guys hear that? Actually, wait, no. Never mind, this like definitely isn't true. There was like, I think somebody made a joke that the NFL was going to remove the Eagles from primetime next time they played the Commanders. It's definitely a joke. But I thought that was funny because they deserve to be taken off primetime, honestly.
3: I don't think America should be subjected.
1: No. No. Honestly, take them off primetime. Put a more entertaining game on, please.
2: Put the Jets on primetime. When was the last time we got a Jets primetime game?
1: Quite a while, I think.
2: Mark Sanchez?
1: Quite a while.
2: All right. Do we want to talk about the terrible Pitt football game that happened over the weekend? If anyone has the guts to speak up first.
1: I guess I can give the lowdown on this wonderful, wonderful football game. So I was at home watching this game, by the way. I went home this past weekend. Pitt lost. Spoiler alert. They lost.
2: Shocker.
1: Closer game than I... Close game-ish. Close game, I think, as a whole, right? They played UNC. They lost. You guys, I don't know. Will, you seem to say how you wanted to talk about Holden.
2: Yeah. I mean, I have my own opinion on him. I just looked at his profile.
1: You're at a loss for words.
2: I am. I mean, 438 yards. He has a 35 QBR. I mean, that was the worst. That was terrible football he played. He lost us the game. I don't want to be too harsh. I know I am being really harsh right now. But, like, to be fair, that game was very, very winnable. It's not a very superb, like incredible North Carolina team. We played better. He played against Virginia Tech, who was better. And he just literally just gave the ball up.
1: It was frustrating. There were a couple passes where it was right there. That's all you had to do. It was right there.
2: The last drive.
1: Oh, yes.
2: The last drive was
1: painful.
2: The nail in that was the nail in the coffin. That was, especially when that's it. You get, your defense makes a stop. Everything's out there for you. And he threw it to Malik Knight's foot.
1: That's what's, I think, really frustrating is the defense kept you in that game and for majority of the game, it was really, really difficult for them. It also, specifically in the second half, there was definitely, a shift. I feel like they played way better. The offense played better in the first half than the second half, no doubt. But especially towards the end of that game, I think I could have played better football out there, guys. Put some pads on me. Let's go.
3: Jariner just looked out of his depth in this game. He was not processing well. He was staring down his reads. He was inaccurate down the field. He had that brutal throw to Hicks on fourth down.
1: Ugh.
2: Yeah, that was bad. I mean, there's just not much good to say. I mean, the running game should have been better. I will say, I mean, there were some bright spots, I know. It was a hard watch. I mean, I don't really know what else to say. It was a hard watch.
3: I thought they played well enough to win this game.
2: They did.
1: I thought they did play well enough to win this game.
3: Independent of quarterback play.
1: Yes, I agree. As a team. And a lot of that credit goes to the defense because they kept you in that game. And, you know, when we were able to, catch a pass or, make a play, there was some success on the, receiving end, meaning, they were able to make positive gains when Knight catches the ball, when stuff like that. And that's important. Because I mean, I don't think any of us predicted this loss.
2: Well, I will say, I think we all were kind of on our heels about when we talked about it last week. I wouldn't say that. I think we all had close games. I don't think any of us had Pitt losing.
1: No.
2: But we all had it within a one-score game.
1: And it was.
2: It was
1: 21-17, and I think that is really close to what we all predicted, I think.
2: Someone might have said that. Did you say 21-18?
1: I said 21-18. Okay. But I said 21-Pitt, 18 UNC, so I got that switched up. But I was pretty close score-wise. But there are just, a lot of things that need to be fixed. I mean, we're going to BC this weekend. It'll be interesting to see how Holden Griner adjusts after that and how the rest of the team adjusts. I think, there's not really much you can say other than, a couple of those. It's just football play for them is not going to look the same without Mason Heinchel there right now. You have to accept it. You can't, you got to, it's like you got to drop a new playbook. You got to do something to make Holden Griner useful. Do what he's good at.
3: Just, he didn't do anything well against UNC.
1: Against UNC, no. But I also think the run game needs to open up a lot more.
2: Yeah, Turner needs to just get back to himself. And he was. Actually, I want to feel like, was it Virginia Tech where he had a huge game? I mean, he had a big game, I feel like, recently. He had some explosive runs. I could be wrong about that. But, I mean, we haven't been getting what we got out of him last year. It just hasn't been there. What we saw out of him in, like, big games, too, like Georgia Tech, he was monstrous. He had, like, 130 yards. Even Miami, like, good teams, he would step up and make big plays.
1: And that doesn't have to do with the quarterback. That has to do with the blocking.
2: Yes. So that's been another.
1: The blocking isn't lining up on those run design plays. The blocking is not lining up. So that's something that needs to be adjusted this week. I mean, we were talking about this last week. We don't want this BC game to be a trap game.
2: No.
3: No.
1: We are the better team. We should beat them.
3: We should beat them.
1: Are they going to? I'm not so sure anymore.
2: Yeah, I'm not very confident because it is. Actually, it's apparently going to be potentially snowing.
1: Really?
2: Yeah.
1: In October?
2: Yeah. Well, that's Massachusetts. I mean, that's what it's like there. I've lived through that. I mean, I would trick or treat in snow.
1: You're kidding.
2: I'm not kidding.
1: That sounds awful.
2: Yeah, it was not fun. But that's going to
1: actually, as a kid, that actually sounds fun.
2: It was like 20 degrees and you're in like a costume.
1: That doesn't sound fun, but like the idea of it snowing while trick-or-treating sounds fun when you're a kid, you know?
2: Fair. Yeah.
3: BC is probably the worst team in the ACC. Pitt needs to win this game. They cannot afford to lose this game.
1: No, they need to win this game, especially because the week after they go to Miami and they're going to get slaughtered.
2: Yeah, that's going to be... I don't even know if I'm going to have the guts to even turn on the TV to watch that game, because I'm just going to just get notifications. It's going to be just rapid fire.
1: Because it's against Miami, but two, it's in Miami.
2: Yeah.
1: It's not even it's home. It's they are going to Miami, Florida. But listen, that's 2 weeks away. I think their concern needs to be just locking up this game against BC this weekend. That should be the priority, because if you lose to them, and then you lose to Miami, you're on a 3-game losing streak.
2: Yeah, the hopes are gone.
1: The hopes are gone.
2: The hopes are gone, so you have to keep the hopes alive. And for now, beat BC. Miami was, I don't want to be harsh too, but Miami was kind of already up in the air. I mean, Miami's one of the best teams in football, so that game was going to be a really difficult game. And if we did win, we probably would have been a top 15 team, but I mean...
1: I also think that going against BC this week is also a blessing in disguise.
2: Yes.
1: As much as it could be dangerous, we don't want to fall into the trap, but it could also be a blessing in disguise in the sense that Griner can reset himself. You've had another week of game planning, reset, and prove you're not awful. Prove you can at least, make a play here and there.
2: I will say one thing. Last year, Mason's debut was against BC.
1: Yes.
2: So,
3: wow.
1: But also we...
2: Technically, you could just put in the freshman. We might have a Mason 2.0. 6'6", 200 pounds.
3: And then you could have two Masons.
2: And then you have... I mean, Mason's not that big, but this guy, he could be a stud.
1: And if you guys remember that, it was a blowout. It was 56?
2: Yeah, it was...
1: Or something like that.
3: As horrible as this past Saturday was, Pitt is 5-1.
2: Yeah,
1: still. I know. Realistically,
3: they are 2-1 in ACC.
1: Yeah,
3: they still have a path to the ACC championship game.
2: But the committee's going to be against them, so they got to earn it now. Without a quarterback,
3: the playoffs may be out of the picture.
2: Yeah.
3: At this point.
1: Well,
2: we can still get a bowl game though. We can get a Pop-Tart bowl.
3: The committee is not going to smile upon a 2-loss ACC team.
1: No, and I also do think that it's important not too much to focus on that aspect of football quite yet. I think ultimately you just need to learn how to play football with your backup quarterback.
3: Yes.
1: Because, I mean, they spent all offseason, you're preparing with Mason, you're learning to play around him. Which, like, yeah, he's your starting quarterback, but you got to adjust. I mean, you have to. There's no, you, it's not, you can't not, you have to adjust. So it is what it is, I guess. I think this week, if they can look decent, like better than they did last week on offense, they should beat this BC team quite easily. I hesitated while saying that, but
2: yeah, I mean, I think just get the running game going.
1: I agree. That's a big thing. They need to
2: big thing for this game is get. I mean, I want to see someone above 100 yards to be happy. That's got to be a big focus point because you need that now. You're not going to win if you can't run.
1: No, Ferguson only had, he was the leading rusher and he only had 49 yards.
2: Yeah, I mean.
1: Last game.
2: Yeah, so, and he's been doing better, but he's been kind of, the running game just hasn't been there lately. And
1: no,
2: I mean,
1: it's the blocking.
2: It really is the blocking.
3: And you mentioned, Angie, the snow at Boston College this week. That will not be good for our passing game.
2: We already have a struggle with passing, so I mean, yeah. I hope the game plan
3: and especially a guy like Jariner, who is a prototypical pocket passer.
2: Yeah,
3: you're not expecting him to make plays with his legs the way Mason did.
1: Well, okay, and Mason didn't do it that much, so let's just put that out there as well. He could have done better with his legs, but Griner definitely isn't. No, he doesn't move.
2: Nope.
3: No,
1: he doesn't move. Also, when I did see him run, it actually looked like the chug chug chug sound was going in my head, like chug chug chug, chug like a train. Yeah. I was like, it looked like he was chugging along. I was like, he cannot run fast at all.
3: I would like to see Daly in this game. I will say that.
1: All right. Let's do our. I mean, it's a tradition at this point. I feel like we need to do our score predictions. Well, start us off.
2: Oh my god, I'm like nervous. 24-13 Pitt.
1: That's generous. All right.
2: Yeah.
3: I think it's going to be a pretty low scoring game given the state of these two offenses and the snow that'll be on the field in Boston College. I'm going to say Pitt 17, Boston College 10.
1: That was my score.
3: You can still use it.
2: That's actually good. That's going to hit. That's literally going to be the score.
1: I was literally thinking about what I wanted to say, and I was going to say 17-10.
2: Yeah, that actually sounds spot on.
1: Oh, you said it before me.
4: I'm thinking 21-6.
1: That's generous. I don't think, I don't have that much faith.

0: an exciting Red River
1: That was, and then also the Oklahoma game last week.
2: I didn't get to watch that game, but I heard that it was insane. I didn't, yeah.
1: The Oklahoma game was insane.
0: That was a disaster for Texas.
1: For Texas, yeah.
0: Steve Sarkisian and Arch Manning and the Texas offense.
1: That was kind of like, I don't know, all I kept thinking about was like how Arch Manning, like, obviously is Manning. Like, that's all I kept thinking about. I was like, oh. And then Oklahoma pulled through and I was like, ah. Ugh. That's all I kept thinking about during that game. But that was a good football game, regardless. It was a good football game.
2: Yeah, it seems like we're going to have to be leaning on college football this year again. Kind of seems like that's been the direction it's been heading.
1: At least for us, anyway.
2: For us, anyway. Yeah, I mean, it's not a lot of winners here, but...
1: I mean, okay, but you're to talk. Your team's at least doing good.
2: Fair enough. We get a winning record.
0: Yeah. Well, your team was in the Super Bowl last year.
2: We were in the Super Bowl, so...
1: You lost, though.
2: Yeah, but we got seven.
1: Just
2: we
1: reminding got seven you. Championships just reminding already. You that you lost, though.
2: That's just reminding fine. You. I'm totally fine with that.
1: Also, though, I need Drake May to do well again. He's my fantasy quarterback. Need him to continue doing well.
2: Fair enough.
1: We will be right back after this.
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8: 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Keep listening to hear about Aaron Donald. Pittsburgh native Aaron Donald has returned to the field after a brief retirement from the NFL. He's the 21st Pitt Panther to be inducted into the College Football Hall of Fame for his record-breaking senior season with the Panthers in 2013. He was named ACC Defensive Player of the Year and received the Pitt Panther Award before being drafted into the NFL. In 2014, he joined the Los Angeles Rams as a defensive tackle and became a legendary player over his 10 seasons with the team. He was named NFL Defensive Player of the Year 3 times and added a Super Bowl win to his list of accomplishments before retiring in 2024. He couldn't stay away long, though, and is officially out of retirement and back playing for the LA Rams.
9: 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Ooh. You could say we've got lots of DJs. I'm from Pittsburgh. That's all right. But, let me just say, I'm going to get up close and personal with a pair of headphones. But, let me just say this. They'll be playing WPTS Radio.
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1: Hello and welcome back to Prime Time, your favorite sports show every Thursday from 4 to 5. Guys, I've lost all motivation, if I'm being honest.
2: Let's just talk about baseball.
1: Oh, baseball.
2: Me and Zal were actually just talking about that right now. So
1: I know, are you guys talking about the Dodgers?
2: Well, yes, that too. We'll get to that because I have a lot to say about that. But Tampa Bay, Cleveland just played today, and Cleveland held them out. This is very impressive because the Guardians, I mean, historically, actually, they're known to actually do this. Like, I can't put any doubt on them because the Guardians are just playoff. They're just always a playoff team, and they're just grind teams out in the playoffs. But the Rays have been phenomenal this year, and it's been a big surprise because these games have been tight. They have not been blowout wins. Tampa Bay almost was able to pull out and get a runner. Yandy Diaz struck out. They brought in Cade Smith, but it was like a 10-pitch at-bat, too. It was crazy. But...
0: And Yandy Diaz, not an easy guy to strike out.
2: No, he's actually, I'm pretty sure he's the hardest in the MLB, like one of.
0: He's an old school contact.
2: Yeah, he is.

0: he's got good ball.
1: So
0: but
1: big props to Cade Smith for that one.
0: Definitely. And yeah, this was a huge win for Cleveland, especially taking one at home, and now you're up 2-1 over Tampa Bay. And this is a really good Tampa Bay team. This is a Tampa Bay team that's been dominating all year and destroyed the Yankees, who I thought were going to put up a better fight, didn't look very well. And they've been hitting the Tampa Bay Rays, who is a notably very, very good bullpen, phenomenally well. And they've been holding them off with their bullpen. Yeah. I mean, today they had like 10 straight putouts, I'm pretty sure I heard, during the game. So they've been doing great. I mean,
1: I'd like to shout out Guardians ace, Gavin Williams.
0: Yeah,
1: that is what he is. He is an ace. He will get some Cy Young votes. 5 innings, 2 earned runs, 9 strikeouts.
0: Yep, that's just phenomenal. Wait, didn't he do this already too?
1: Yeah.
0: He did this before against them, right?
1: No, that was against Chicago. He pitched 3 times against Chicago over a 5-game series. Not 3 starts, 2 starts. One of them, he came in relief in game 4 and shut them out, sent it to game 5, and then he started game 5.
0: And didn't he have like 15 strikeouts that game too?
1: He went 5 2/3, no earned runs, 12 strikeouts.
0: Yeah, so this guy's the real deal, clearly. So the Guardians have a stud, and this is baseball. You need to have pitching, and the pitching has been standout for the Guardians against a very, very good hitting team in Tampa Bay. I'm so excited for whatever pans out, because the Dodgers lost, thank God. Sorry, Dodgers fans, but not sorry.
1: And if that is not a delicious downfall.
0: Oh, amazing. It brings a smile to my face.
1: That one feels good.
0: It does. I mean, I don't like a lot of teams. The Astros, not a fan, but I don't like the Dodgers almost as much, because they just are winners and they keep doing it, so I mean, we're going to have a lockout, too. I'm not sure they keep posting about that. But, yeah, I mean, this is amazing. And Milwaukee is just dominating them.
1: They are. They really are.
0: They're dominating a stacked bullpen in the Dodgers. And they're hitting them a lot. And they're just outplaying them. So this has been, I haven't been able to keep up too much with that game. I have been watching more of the Tampa Bay series just because it's been a little bit more interesting. But there's just been a lot of good baseball, and I love playoff baseball. We love playoff baseball. So
2: can I ask you, if you had to pick, like right now, who do you think, like if you were to like pick, like if you were forced to pick, who out of the teams that are left are you taking for the World Series?
0: The Brewers,
1: for sure.
0: Not even a doubt. They are.
2: And who do you think they're playing against?
0: This is the interesting thing, because so they're in Cleveland again, correct?
1: Yes.
0: So they're in Cleveland again.
1: Two more in Cleveland.
0: And so
1: then the final two potentially in Tampa.
0: It all goes back to the bullpen, and both these teams can hit. So, I mean, I'm seeing this now. This is very notable. The Rays are missing a lot of their big pitchers. Shane McClanahan, that was a big guy for them. I'm pretty sure he was like an all-star. He's out for the season. So they're missing a couple of relief pitchers too. So so are the Guardians. But at the end of the day, it's all going to come down to pitching. But I got to say, I feel like the Guardians are going to pull it out. I really do. I mean, they've been outplaying them. So I'm going to roll with the Guardians. I love it. One of my buddies is a Guardians fan. He's been going nuts. It's always good to see when they play well. So yeah, I'm going to go Guardians, and hopefully we see Guardians-Brewers, but I don't think it's going to be close when we get to that.
1: I'm going to take the Rays for this series, but back to Will's point, I think the Brewers would blow either of these teams out. I think it would be over in 5.
2: Over the World Series?
0: Yeah. That's fair.
2: That's fair. As much as you guys love baseball, I put baseball behind me, because my team had a rough ending.
1: Our teams had pretty...
0: Yeah, we both had pretty
1: gruesome
0: endings.
2: I needed to just, like, actually put the baseball season behind me. So, you know, logically, I thought, oh, great, hockey's starting.
0: No.
2: Wow, what a mistake that was for me. Because the Flyers are 0-5-3. Whoopee!
0: How do you feel about the Flyers?
2: I'm... just so frustrated and confused.
1: I think that's fair.
0: Yeah, I mean,
2: I don't know what's going on.
0: Oh my God, the Bruins are in first place.
2: Oh, what a surprise.
0: Look at that. Wow.
2: How do you not win a single game? There's been actually 10 games so far.
0: Yeah, wow, I'm looking at them right now.
2: It's embarrassing.
0: They have 10 goals.
2: That's the other thing. They're getting outshot so badly. And you know what? They're typically, I mean, aside from like a couple games, the goaltending hasn't been awful. The defense has been awful. Like, they're getting outshot by, like, tens of shots per game. Yeah, it's insane. It's like,
0: I mean, 10 to 31, that's,
1: wow.
0: That's bad.
2: It is bad.
0: That's really
2: it's
0: bad.
2: It's just bad. I don't understand how they can't formulate anything anywhere on the ice right now. They're awful on offense. They're awful on defense. Their power play was awful last year. That's carried over into this new season. I knew they were going to start out flat, but to be 0-5-3 at this point, I'm just like, I'm praying for a miracle that they can win a game within the next week or two at this point. I'm already seeing so many like jokes on like social media being like, the Flyers make history by already being out of contention for the NHL playoffs. And I'm like, okay, come on. Like, for real?
0: It's too early for any of this, but it's, yeah, I'm not a big hockey person, but yeah, 0-5-3 is tough. I can see your concern. I mean, there's just nothing, there's no other words to put it. The difference is just all bad across the board. It just does not look like they're having a good season. And the Penguins actually are having an okay season. They're 3-3-1. But yeah, I mean, my Bruins, they're balling.
1: My
0: not
1: Rangers,
0: a big hockey, but your Rangers are balling. So,
1: but back to your point, it is so early.
0: It's so early.
1: The Flyers are 0-5-3, and they're only 4 points out of a playoff spot. Think about that.
0: Yeah, that's so doable.
1: That translates to 2 games back.
2: Just like telling you though, we were 10 with a month left in the season last year. They were 10 points out of the last wild card. And what did they do? They got that last wild card. So anything's possible, but
0: it's the Philly special.
2: Clearly. I'm just angry because like, it's just hard to watch like as a, not even like as a Flyers fan. Yes. But as a hockey fan, it's just bad hockey on every aspect of that team. And Rick Tocchet, I don't know what he's doing. He needs to do something, change something, because this team
1: I think
2: is,
1: the thing that's going to be changed is Rick Tocchet
2: you
1: himself.
2: You think?
1: I think he's going to be fired.
2: You think so?
1: Well, we're 2 weeks into the season and they don't have a win.
2: Yes, but he was the guy that they hired for the long haul, remember?
1: That's true.
2: Because you bring in, I mean, last season it was, you brought in, what's his name? Go ahead.
1: Zegras?
2: No, not Zegras. That's a player.
1: Yeah.
2: Coaching. It's going to bother me. He plays for, I think he's with the Mammoth now.
0: So the Mammoth are 5-2. Kind of crazy. Didn't they just, like, join?
2: A couple years ago.
0: Okay.
1: They're not I guess technically they're a new franchise, but they carried the Arizona Coyotes roster.
0: Then that doesn't. I kind of like that. I don't know if they ever did. They do that with like the Supersonics and like those football teams.
1: The Supersonics became the Thunder.
0: Yeah. Okay. Yeah. I didn't know if they would always carry. Like I didn't realize they would just carry the teams.
1: Yeah.
0: Over completely.
2: John Tortorella, that's who it was.
1: Oh, Torts.
2: And, he was brought in because he's known for being like that in between coach for a lot of teams that are like rebuilding. Like that's why teams bring him in, because he's very like, he's very like light a fire under their butt. Kind of like that's kind of the way he runs his hockey team and is very like strict and stern, which is good when you're trying to get your young players like out of their slump, like in a more comfortable experience.
1: Definitely.
2: For the long haul, it's not a great coaching strategy. Yeah. So he was brought in, then he was fired. Rick Tocchet came in to be the guy that's like the good in between, the mix of like, he's going to grow these players. He's going to develop them because they're Flyers are a young hockey team, and but he's also like he's not going to let you walk all over him at the same time.
1: And to speak of how generally disliked John Tortorella is in NHL circles, he was fired by the Flyers.
2: Mm-hmm.
1: He accepted a job with the Vegas Golden Knights.
2: Yes.
1: He went to the Stanley Cup and was dismissed of his job.
2: Yes.
0: That's kind of crazy. How do you even do that?
1: I'm not sure.
2: It's the way he coaches.
0: Really? Is he intense?
2: It's like, yeah. He's very intense. He's very much like, he's the type, he's like, if you had a professor and that professor like says they're giving you constructive criticism, except it's all negative.
1: If we could compare him to a football coach, I think maybe I would say Bill Belichick. From a mentality standpoint.
2: Not from a success standpoint. From like a personality.
1: Just being a difficult guy.
2: To deal with,
1: yeah. With the media in particular.
2: With the media, yeah. He's, and with players. I mean, he's like, he's one of those guys that like, I mean, that was the whole reason he was, I mean, at least in Philadelphia, that was the whole reason he was hired is because they wanted someone to, they needed that. A little bit, because you're rebuilding an organization. Sometimes you need someone who's not going to take anything. Like, he's not going to, like, very short temper. Like, you need that sometimes, especially when you have a lot of young players. For the long haul, that's not a great way to coach a team, and that's why he was brought in for the amount of time he was.
1: That's why he bounces around.
2: That's why he bounces around a lot. Well, you really, like, have you heard that about Tortorella or no?
0: No, I'm not. I'm not into, like, influenced with the, and cultured with the hockey dialect and everything. I just don't know about much about hockey. I would love to. I actually have never been to a hockey game.
2: It's
0: professional
2: so
0: hockey
2: fun.
0: Game, and I'm so upset about
2: live
0: that.
2: Live hockey is really fun to watch.
0: It is. Bruins games are, I can't even describe, the tickets are ridiculous. So expensive, but, I mean, there's only so much you can do. And those games, they also, when I was there, they were good for, like, a couple, like, a good few years, so... But I want to go to a Penguins game really bad. Angie, I'm sure you don't want to go to a Flyers game.
2: As like a fan, like I'm still going to go and support my team. Also, I am like, I'm just in love with Tyson Forrester. I just love that man so much. I also do love, like, I like Zegras and I like Drysdale. I like all those guys, I think. But like... Tyson Forrester, love that guy. And so, like, mostly, like, I will go, honestly, just to see some of my favorite players. I know the Flyers are coming to Pittsburgh in January, so I'm going to try to get tickets to go to that game, because obviously it'll be really easy for me to go, since TPG is right down the road from us here. But I usually try to get to, I'll get to a game in Philly when I'm home. I mean, come on, like... Yeah, I'm mad. I'm bashing on them right now because to be 0-5-3, that's really embarrassing.
0: Hopefully they're better by then,
2: though. I know. That's what I'm saying. Or at least have a win.
0: I would hope so.
2: You would hope.
0: I would really hope so. Then there's a problem.
2: I mean, it's, guys, I like, they're playing tonight at 7 o'clock, and I'm like, do I even bother turning it on? Because am I going to just watch another blowout? Or am I going to watch another loss in a shootout? Like, that's how they lost, two nights ago. I lost in a shootout against the Kraken. So
1: the road to one win for the Flyers.
0: You got to focus on that next win, though. It's one step in
2: the... I feel like there's going to be, like, a aha moment once they get that first win, because I feel like it's become such an obstacle now that they're thinking so hard about it, that's why it's been so difficult to get that first win. I think we're going to see a change once they win.
0: When, I hope so.
2: When that win happens, I cannot tell you. But when it does, something's going to click. I'm telling you. I really hope. I am. Guys, it's a struggle bus out here for me.
0: Yeah.
2: I've had nothing positive to say about any Philadelphia sport except for the Philadelphia Union that I don't even follow and that they haven't lost a game in 5 months.
0: That's pretty cool.
1: Sixers are really carrying the city of Philadelphia on their
0: Sixers,
1: back.
0: Sixers haven't even been doing that.
2: Well, they're carrying. Well, one, the season
0: Celtics
2: hasn't started.
0: Beat the Sixers, by the way.
2: Okay, Jalen Brown sat in the locker room during that game. Okay,
0: Celtics are in a roll in preseason.
2: Okay,
0: right now.
2: Preseason
0: good.
2: Means nothing. We good for chemistry. We didn't even play our starting
0: LeBron
2: five
0: played,
2: the entire.
0: LeBron, no, we didn't.
2: No, he didn't.
0: Someone played. Maxi. No,
1: preseason.
2: Maxi always plays. That kid's like actually, I think, indestructible. He wants to play any chance he gets, even fair if enough. It's a preseason game.
1: Can we talk about this? LeBron James is on the Philadelphia 76ers, and he flies in a helicopter after every game back to his home in New York City.
0: Wow, he does not want to be a Sixer.
1: He does not want to live in Philadelphia.
0: He does not want to live in Philadelphia.
2: Which is, like, funny
0: he's
2: because...
0: He's there to win.
2: He's there to win. I was like, guys, he wouldn't have signed with the Sixers if he didn't want to play there. Clearly, he wants to play there because he thinks they... If he's on that team, clearly he thinks that he has a chance at doing something.
0: Wait, can I just say something, too? That's actually very concerning.
2: What?
0: I'm just going to be honest because I he's going helicopter. That's dangerous.
1: There's a that's collective that's, trauma.
0: That's very
1: in
0: like
1: the basketball.
0: That's
1: world.
0: Nerving, actually.
2: What?
0: I'm not a LeBron like lover. Like some people really really love LeBron.
2: Well, that's I mean some people really really loved Michael Jordan. Like,
0: that's fair.
1: Tyson Forrester.
0: Yeah. So, but
2: me.
0: That's I didn't know that.
2: I will die on that hill. I mean this starting five for the Sixers. It's impressive. You got Tyrese Maxey, VJ Edgecombe, Joel Embiid, Jaylen Brown, and LeBron.
1: I have something to say about this Sixers team that I'm sure we'll get into more once the basketball season kicks off.
2: Which is in 5 days.
1: I don't think those five players mesh well together.
0: No, of course not. It didn't work in the Nets. The best part about the team is LeBron. I'm not even kidding about that, too.
2: Jokes on you two. Tyrese Maxey and VJ Edgecombe have beautiful chemistry.
0: Yes, that's all good.
2: Yes.
0: But the additions besides LeBron, I don't know if it's going to help them.
2: Well, Jaylen Brown has
0: Jaylen Brown has worked, a crazy ego. You
2: he crazy
0: saw
2: ego,
0: there.
2: Yes, but he's worked out with Tyrese Maxey for years now.
1: There is one ball.
0: Yeah, there's
1: around.
0: One ball.
2: Oh my gosh. You guys are all haters.
0: You have so many selfish basketball players on that team.
1: I feel
0: Edgecombe
1: like,
0: I love. There's a couple
1: Edgecombe
0: guys.
1: Edgecombe can play away from the ball.
0: Edgecombe can play away from the ball, and there's a couple people that can play away from the ball.
2: I love VJ Edgecombe.
0: LeBron, he can create, but like, Jaylen Brown is a one-man show.
1: Jaylen Brown and Tyrese Maxey mix together.
0: It's not going to work.
1: What's the point of having both of them on the floor?
0: Yeah, I would put, I
2: oh my God, guys.
0: Because now you're putting Edgecombe on the bench.
2: No,
0: correct?
2: You're not.
0: What?
2: No.
0: Brown's the three?
2: Huh?
0: So, wait, what is the starting lineup? Maxey,
2: Edgecombe? Maxey, Edgecombe, Joel, LeBron, and Brown.
0: So LeBron's the four.
2: They're thinking of moving. I think they're, I believe.
0: Brown's only like 6'6".
2: I know, but I think they're going to, they already said that was going to be their starting five. That already is out. I think they're planning on moving LeBron to, well, Joel's going to stay at
1: the five, I imagine.
2: Yeah, and your point guard is still gonna be Maxey.
1: Yeah.
2: So
1: I imagine Brown will be the two.
2: Yeah.
1: Edgecombe will be the three.
2: Yeah.
0: Okay.
2: Yeah. I think that's what they said. Because they already came out and said that's their starting five.
0: Who's bringing the ball up?
2: I
1: just probably four of them
0: LeBron
1: at the same
0: would
1: time.
0: LeBron would bring the ball up in L.A.
2: Okay.
1: Maybe Maxey. They can all touch it.
2: Tyrese is going to bring the ball up. They're moving LeBron. They're moving LeBron around. And he's aware of that.
0: I would work around LeBron. I'm not, like, at this point, that dude's got more experience than anyone on Philly. The Philadelphia 76ers haven't won yet.
2: No. No. Listen, I'm not saying they're going to, I'm not saying they're going to go all the way. I'm just saying that, because I agree with you, putting a bunch of all-stars on a team, We've all said this. It doesn't work all the time. It doesn't. It doesn't matter what sport you're playing in.
1: The pieces have to fit together.
2: The pieces have to fit together. And that's something that we don't know because obviously all five of those players aren't going to be on the court at the same time during preseason. We're not going to see how they work well together for an extended period of time until that first game against the Knicks on the 20th.
0: And that's fair.
1: Given all the load management we're going to see out of this team.
0: Yeah, a lot of minutes in the starting
1: We might
0: five.
1: Not see all five of them together very much throughout the regular season at all.
0: And you that's what happens, so? Though. That's no, not they're going to have a lot of minutes. I mean, there's a lot of...
1: You have a lot of injury-prone players on that team.
2: That's his name is called Joel Embiid.
1: You have some very vulnerable knees.
2: His name is Joel Embiid. It's 5 o'clock, though, guys, so we got to wrap it up. We will be back here next Thursday, 4 to 5 p.m. You're listening to Primetime on WPTS Radio.
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1: Kidding isn't just lame. 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
2: Hello, Pittsburgh, and welcome back. Welcome back to another episode of On Another Note here on WPTS, a show that runs every Thursday afternoon from 5 to 7 p.m. here on WPTS Radio. Today, we have a very, very special show planned, including my first ever co-host. You want to say hi, Owen?
3: Hello, how's it going, Pittsburgh? This is, my name's Owen, I'm from Down Under. I'm excited to be here with you all tonight.
2: Yes, very special guest from Australia. He's a very good friend that I've met here on at Pitt, and he's decided to come on today. So he's going to be giving some thoughts, some opinions. We'll even have a special Australian set coming up here today on Another Note, so stay tuned for that. But first, before we get too ahead of ourselves, we're going to start how we normally do here on Another Note with my top three tracks of the week. We're going to start off with a song my wonderful sister showed me. Then we have a song from Kleenex Girl Wonder's album, Pony Oak, which I've been listening to a lot recently. And then we have a very fun cover that I found from listening to another show here on WPTS. So lots of fun stuff. Keep it right here. And here we go into the music.

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3: You're listening to WPTS Radio, and you just heard a cover of Take On Me by Cap'n Jazz. Before that was Leave Me by Kleenex Girl Wonder, and our first track of this lovely Thursday afternoon was Fatal Attraction by 4Opal. So, Owen, what were your thoughts on those first three tracks of the day?
4: Well, I quite like that cover of Take On Me.
3: It's a
4: fun one. A fun twist on the song.
3: Exactly. I think they do a great job with it. Yeah, really good job. Quite liked it. We're getting a thumbs up so far here from our Australian co-host. All right, I wanted to remind you guys that it is indeed Hispanic Heritage Month from September 15th to October 15th, which it is today. So sad. This is our last day of Hispanic Heritage Month. WPTS Radio is spotlighting our favorite Hispanic musicians and athletes, so stay tuned to 92.1 FM for more. In honor of that, we've been doing this all month long. Very exciting set coming up here. We have our first Hispanic Heritage Month set of the day. I got three songs coming up that I found this past week that I've really been enjoying. We're going to take it away with some Hispanic music here on WPTS Radio.

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3: Hello, welcome back to WPTS Radio. You just heard Transparente by Adios Cometa. Before that was Point Des Art by Todo Por Mi. And our first song of that set was Lejos de Mexico by Teodio. Let's do a wonderful weather check here in the beautiful Berg. Right now it's about 66 degrees, pretty cloudy. We got that Pittsburgh gray going on. Looking out the window of the station here at the beautiful Cathedral of Learning. Owen, why don't you tell us what the weather is down under?
4: Well, I got to say, it's great to be here in Pittsburgh, but I got to say the weather down under is a lot better. In my home city, Melbourne, it's 53 and sunny right now with a high of 74, and it's going to be sunny the entire week.
3: Oh, what we would do for some sun here. That's what a shame. But in case you just wanted to get a taste of Australia here on this show, you are in luck because our next set is actually all about Australia. I got three wonderful Australian artists coming up for you here. First of which is actually a Owen suggestion. Owen, you want to tell them a little bit about what we got coming up?
4: I'd love to. So it's a band called Carnival. They're an Australian metal band. And I don't know if we have any runners listening, but they're great fuel for when you run. They really get you nice and hyped up. So
3: yeah,
4: I hope you like
3: it. Yes. Okay. Well, let's get a little taste of Australia here in the beautiful Pittsburgh, PA. Keep it right here on WPTS Radio.

0: This is a robbery, and we're robbing the bank, not you. Your music is insured by the federal government. Now get down and put the WPTS in the bag.
1: Oh my God, just do what he says. Here, take the keys to the vault. Just please don't hurt me.
0: Now we have thousands of songs from new, exciting, and emerging artists. Come on, boys, let's get out of here.
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1: You're listening to WPTS Radio, and you just heard the Australian set in honor of our awesome co-host today. Most recently was Smoko by The Chats. Before that was I Know by Swap Meet. And our first song of the set, one of my co-host plugs, was Drone by Carnival. So, what do you guys think of that? I'm actually joined by two more amazing co-hosts today. We got James and Seamus on the mic, so we're going to do a little round robin and share our thoughts on that last set. Owen, you want to start us off?
3: You know, I really appreciated that song, Smoko. I thought that was very fun. It was very Australian, very catchy. But about the first song by Carnival Drone, a funny story about how I found out about that band. I was actually getting my hair cut at the barber.
1: Oh my gosh.
3: And I went to the Tool concert, and she recommended that band for me. She said it's very similar to the band Tool, but they're Australian. I was like, all right, I'll give them a listen, and I really like them, so I appreciate you having me on the show.
1: Yeah, of course. That's a beautiful story. Look at that shared community over music. Yeah, lovely. Love to hear it. All right, James, passing it over to you. What do you think?
4: Yeah, I really liked Smoko by The Chats the best. It had that like fun early punk sound. And, you know, being an American, I was worried that maybe, you know, I wouldn't be able to understand the Australian, but they spoke really good English. So yeah. I was very happy to see that. I also really enjoyed the Carnival song that was played first. Mm-hmm. Definitely got some Tool vibes from that. I agree with Owen.
1: Yes, good stuff, good stuff. Seamus, thoughts?
5: Yeah, and Me Three, I also get some Tool vibes from the first song by Carnival. I do love that genre of music. It's like prog rock a little bit.
1: Mm-hmm. Yes, love some prog rock. Yes, all great things. Yay. Before we keep going here with the music, I would just like to remind our listeners that Saturday, October 17th, this Saturday, actually, WPTS Radio presents Brennan Weidel live at our Fall Fest. Hot off the release of her new album, the singer-songwriter will bring her alt-country tunes to the stage at Bigelow Boulevard. The music will start at 5:30 with a headlining set from American Authors at 6:45. And no tickets are required. This event is open to the public. So, if you need anything to do this Saturday, 5:30, check out Fall Fest at Bigelow Boulevard. Getting back into our thing today, we got a fun set coming up. We're bringing it back to the Berg. We've been doing a lot of world traveling, but we're going to keep it local now. This next set is all about rivers. If you're from Pittsburgh, ever visited, you may have seen the bridges around. You may have seen the three great rivers that we have running through here. So thought I'd pay a little homage to that. We got three songs, have some fun lines about rivers in them, and it's a great time. Here we go on WPTS Radio.

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1: 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We're actually just three guys in a trench coat. 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
2: You're listening to WPTS Radio, and you just heard our wonderful River set. Most recently was just Plain Old River by She's Green. Before that was a beautiful song, a live version, It All Fell in the River, from Cameron Winter's new album from Carnegie Hall. If you haven't listened to that, do yourself a favor and go ahead. It's pretty great. Our first song was Pale Horse by Truman Sinclair. And there's no river in the name of that one, but that chorus, that river line, just gets me every time. Gets me every time. In honor of that beautiful river set, we're going to go around and say our favorite rivers here in the station with my co-host today. I'm going to start us off. My favorite river of all time, probably for all time, is the great Susquehanna River running through central PA, right by my hometown of York. It's a great time. Fond memories there. It's a great river. If you're ever passing through, look out the window. Let me tell you. Owen, what about you? What you got going on in Australia?
3: I got to say, my favorite river is the Yarra River down in Melbourne, my home city.
2: Mm.
3: It's a pretty great, lovely river.
2: Lovely river. Great to hear it. James, any thoughts?
4: Great picks from my co-host. I'm going to go with the Nile River. I think it's important to pay respect to our OG rivers.
2: True.
4: I mean, it's the longest river in the world.
2: Wow.
4: It supported ancient Egypt, the cradle of civilization. I mean, how can we not love the Nile?
2: How can you not? You got a good point. You got a good point there with the Nile. That's
4: great.
2: A good pick. That's a good pick. Okay, Seamus, what you got?
5: All right, Rosie, I actually had the exact same pick as you, the Susquehanna River.
2: Oh, no way. No way.
5: And I'm from North NEPA, so right next to Scranton.
2: Bang! And you still got the Susquehanna up there?
5: Yep.
2: Wow.
5: It runs very far.
2: It runs far. It runs deep. Look at that. That's beautiful. Oh, my gosh. Getting some Susquehanna love. And some Nile. And what was the Australian river?
3: The Yarra River.
2: The Yarra River. All love for rivers here on WPTS Radio. Quick before the music, just reminding you guys again, it is Hispanic Heritage Month. Today is the last month, or the last day, sorry, of the month. Last day of the month, Hispanic Heritage Month. And in honor of that, we have our second Hispanic Heritage Month set of the day. And this one is a great set. It features my top three songs from this entire month that I played here on the station. So these next three songs are bangers, I can tell you from my heart. First up, we got some Antonias. So keep it right here on WPTS Radio.

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3: Welcome back to WPTS Radio here on Another Note. You just heard the final Hispanic Heritage Month set on this show. So sad, but those bangers to take us out of that was Jose Credito by Candelabro. Before that was Arable by Todos Mis Amigos Están Triste. And the first was A Tu Sentimente by Antonias. So great. Let's do a quick weather check here in the Berg. James and Seamus, you want to take it away?
4: Yeah, we have a nice little overcast day in Pittsburgh. It's currently 66 degrees out. Expected to go down to 65 tonight. Not really all that cold given the weather we've had.
5: And it is still cloudy with wind gusts up to 11 miles per hour.
3: Whoa, 11 miles. Oh, my goodness.
5: Pretty fast.
3: Yeah, hold on to those umbrellas. Fast. All right, Owen, what about down under?
6: Well, I got to say, it's nice to not get sunburned in Pittsburgh, so... And I don't want to make you guys feel too bad about the clouds here, but I gotta say it's a nice break from all the sun down under.
3: Just all the sun. Just too much sun, apparently, down under there, yeah. But good weather check here in the Berg. Back to the music. Up next, we have a very fun set for you, one that I like to do here on the show. We have a live set. I personally just love live music. I know my co-hosts do as well. They're always going to some fun shows here in Pittsburgh. But I just think, you know, live performances, the artists can really do some things different, try some new things. It's a more personal experience. So it's something I quite enjoy and want to bring to you all, the listeners here today. So, got some fun live tracks coming up for you here on WPTS Radio.

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1: Well, you see, it's all an elaborate clue to who's really in control of the secret world government. Let's start with W, taking dubs. The opposite of that is taking L's. Who takes a lot of L's? The New York Jets, of course. Jets. Who needs jets? The military-industrial complex. WPTS is part of a conspiracy to...
0: Oh, wait. I found it. It's meant to be pronounced as a whole word. Waputus.
1: Huh.
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4: Oh, wait.
2: I never thought of that before.
4: 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So
2: you're
4: correct.
2: So right, man. I've never thought of that.
5: Welcome back to WPTS Radio. You just heard our live set of the day. Sorry for those damper vibes. I should have gave you guys a little bit of a warning there on those sadder vibes, but gosh, are those songs beautiful. Most recently, you just heard that lovely ballad from Wednesday. That was, How Can You Live If You Can't Love? How Can You If You Do? Oh, such a beautiful track. Love that one. Before that was The Bottle's My Lover, She's Just a Friend by Field Medic. Also, such a beautiful little song there. And starting off that live set, we had If You Turn Back Now from George 235. Again, sorry about the little sadder vibes, but sometimes that's okay. Sometimes sad music is just as beautiful. Before we get back into the music, I wanted to remind you that WPTS is your home for Pitt football on the radio this season. Tune in this Saturday at noon as the Panthers travel to Boston College to take on the Eagles. Hail to Pitt. Unfortunately, my co-hosts have had to part with me today, but you're really never truly alone here at WPTS in the station. You may not know this, but we have a room here in the station called The Stacks, and it just has hundreds upon hundreds of CDs, and on these CDs are reviews written by old staffers from generations past, and I always feel the weight of music wisdom as I enter that room and read the reviews. And as some of you may know, if you listen to the show, I typically like to do a little WPTS set here where I play songs that I either found from those stacks or from listening to other DJs' shows, which is a lovely time. I love getting inspiration from other people. And today we have a similar idea. My lovely roommate, Grace, shout out Grace, love ya. She has an amazing father who was a college radio DJ, just like me, when he was in school. And as we were talking about the show, he gave me some lovely recommendations. He gave me a lot of recommendations. It was very nice. I have a whole playlist of songs from DJ Dano. Shout out DJ Dano as well. So I thought it is my duty, it is my obligation to continue and share these beautiful songs with you, lovely listeners. So here we go into one of my favorite sets of this day. This is the DJ Dano set here on WPTS Radio.

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6: 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Most recently, we had Future Me Hates Me by The Beths. Before that was Carl Perkins Cadillac by The Drive-By Truckers. And starting off that set, we had Midnight in Harlem by Tedeschi Trucks Band. Again, those were all songs recommended to me by my roommate's lovely father, DJ Dano. Great time. It's a great playlist. I love listening to it. Unfortunately, this is my least favorite part of the show every week, you guys know. It's creeping up to that 7 o'clock hour, and it's time for my last mic break of the day. No. I know. But it's okay. Don't worry. I'll be back next Thursday, 5 to 7, and I'll have more awesome music for you guys. But before I go, the party's not over quite yet. Actually, the party is just getting started. The night is young on this Thursday afternoon, and to take us out today, I got some fun, dancey tracks for you. So whether you're driving on your way home, you're doing dishes, you're cleaning your room, whatever you got going on right now, I hope to bring you some dancey vibes, some good energy here on this lovely Thursday afternoon. Thank you for being with me today. I'm DJ Honeysuckle. This was On Another Note here on WPTS Radio. Let's get going into the dancey vibes.

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1: Oh.

Hello, hello, hello. This is WPTS. I'm DJ Astrocraze, and you're listening to Cosmic Rock Radio. What you just heard was Taxes by Geese. Before that was Cassius Brutus and Judas by OCs. And our space cosmic song of the show, Galaxy Punk by Sleeping Sun. It is a lovely dark night, a dark and spooky night here in Pittsburgh. Possibly will also become stormy. But for right now, we've got a bunch of awesome tunes to keep you going. It is Hispanic Heritage Month. From September 15th through October 15th, WPTS Radio is spotlighting our favorite Hispanic musicians and athletes. Stay tuned to 92.1 FM for more. That is, sadly, that does mean that this is the last day of Hispanic Heritage Month. But do not fear, because I will be playing a bunch of awesome music from your favorite underground Hispanic artists. So let's get started here on WPTS.

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4: Hello, hello, hello. This is WPTS. I'm DJ Astrocraze, and you're listening to Cosmic Rock Radio. What you just heard was Tocando by Helado Tropical. Sorry, I can't really speak today. Before that was Falling Man by Blonde Redhead, which is not in a Hispanic artist, but it accidentally snuck into the queue there, so I apologize for that. Before that was Revelation / Candela by Combo Chimbita, and I Love You, Dummy, which all excellent songs. But you know what also is excellent? Football. WPTS is your home for Pitt football on the radio this season. Tune in this Saturday at noon as the Panthers travel to Boston College to take on the Eagles. Should be exciting, and hopefully a upswing after the last couple weeks. That's all in the past now, and Saturday is the future. And right now, you're listening to WPTS.

0: She rose to prominence after beginning her career in Colombia, following a time known as La Violencia. Beatriz used bold colors and flat figures to emulate photos of the unrest that affected her homeland. She faced heavy criticism for her unpopular artistic inspiration. The backlash for her art only motivated Beatriz more, and she continued to bring awareness to social issues around Colombia for more than six decades. Her most famous drawings, statues, and paintings reside in New York City at the Museum of Modern Art. Her art can be found at our very own Carnegie Museum of Art as part of their 59th Carnegie International Exhibition, taking place through 2027, remembering the artist who passed away earlier this year.
1: 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WPTS Radio is haunted. We can't stop playing scary good music. Woo!
2: Hello, hello, hello. This is WPTS. I'm DJ Astrocase, and you're listening to Cosmic Rock Radio. What you just heard was Surfing USA by Squirrel Flower. A much, much different song than Surfing USA by the Beach Boys. So, be very interesting to listen to them back to back if you want to do a fun experiment. Before that was All I Do by Bully and How Simple by Hop Along. On Saturday, October 17th, this weekend, WPTS Radio presents Brennan Weddle live at Fallfest. Hot off the release of her new album, the singer-songwriter will bring her alt-country tunes to the stage at Bigelow Boulevard. The music starts at 5:30 with a headlining set from American Authors at 6:45. No ticket is required, and the event is open to the public, so I better see you there. That's it for right now here on WPTS. Now back to the music.

0: 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Is it 9:21? Maybe not. 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WPTS Radio.
1: Hello, hello, hello. This is WPTS. I'm DJ Astrocraze, and you're listening to Cosmic Rock Radio. What you just heard was One Day by Fashion Club, my favorite song of hers. Before that was Beneficium by Zuzu, and Your Love Is Killing Me by Sharon Van Etten. A nice, chill set. It is almost 8, and we are sadly halfway through the show, so I won't keep you long as we keep on going on this cosmic journey through some awesome underground music here on WPTS.